0: Cup, anti-regime protests have been held outside Iran's game against Belgium in Los Angeles. The game ended in a nil-all draw. Meantime, Spain defeated Saudi Arabia 4-0, Uruguay and Cape Verde are in action, while New Zealand take on Egypt later this morning. And in motorsport, Anton Di Pasquale has claimed the final race of the Darwin Triple Crown, leading home Matt Payne and Cam Waters under safety car yesterday.
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4: And it's currently on 7 degrees outside, heading today to a maximum of 15 with patchy morning fog and a mostly sunny afternoon. Chance of morning frost for tomorrow with light winds, and it should be a fairly sunny day, maximum of 15. And for the middle of the week, Wednesday, partly cloudy, medium chance of showers, the maximum of 16. 15 is expected for Thursday with the chance of morning fog and a mostly sunny afternoon. Friday and Saturday, both virtually the same, 14 maximum and partly cloudy and mostly sunny day. And for Sunday, partly cloudy, slight chance of a shower, maximum of 15. Let's get on with the music on this Monday morning. Country Shoebox with Lynn, starting off the Country Crew Week. Let's go with Dr. Hook. Everybody's making it big but me.

the Eagles, of course, there with Tequila Sunrise. Just another Tequila Sunrise. And Dr. Hook, of course, everybody's making a big but me. Let's say good morning now to Suzette over there in Traralgon. Enjoyed the coffee this morning. Good morning to Hans. And good morning to Candles. And Grant, if he's going to be there. And Dave. Gillian, John, good morning to you both. And who else have I got here? Lorraine Peters and Jeanette. Lovely seeing you yesterday. Glad to hear the good news this week. Wilma, good morning to you. And Heather and May Burge, good morning to you, May. Kaz and Keith, good morning to you. Who else have I got? Oh, Carolyn Rossiter over there in Tasmania. How's the weather going, Carolyn, over there? Pam, good morning to you. Good morning to Rose Hewitt. Who else have I missed? Who have I missed there? All the folk at Carentia, of course, and at the range, and at Heritage Manor. All tuned in. Well, some tuned in. Hope you're enjoying the music. It's 12 minutes past 10. Country Shoebox is the program you're doing all that too. The brain's working good this morning. I'll just leave that alone, will I? That sounds like a good idea. Anne Murray's having a birthday today. Anne Murray will be 82 turning now. And this is Anne Murray and our beautiful Olivia Newton-John. And I'm going to do you another Anne Murray song as well. I'll do a double up. So first off, she's with Olivia Newton-John singing Cotton Jenny. Then she's going to sing Heaven in My Heart, Anne Murray.

Marty Robbins, Return to Me. And Anne Murray there, of course, Heaven in My Heart. And Cotton Jenny at 10:22. They're going to go. Now, Sandy Dodd is going to be at the Maui RSL, not this Wednesday, the one after, on the 1st of July, with Morning Melodies. So make sure you get yourself along there if you're going to have nothing else to do. Sandy Dodd, you don't want to miss her. She does put on a great show. Here she is for you all with the Black Hills of Dakota.

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2: 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Bookings aren't necessary, but for further info or to reserve your place, contact Phil Dick on 0403 995 313.

Bobby Goldsworth there, Butterfly for Bucky, and a double up of Owen Mack, of course. Wake Up Dancing and To Where You Are. I always think of you, Jilly, with that song, To Where You Are. At 10:41, the time's marching on, as it always does. Indeed it does. Let's go with John Glenn with Old Love Affair.

Isla Grant and Mick Flavin. Good morning to Margaret Hegney and Marlene Dixon, and also to Betty and Colin, Collie and Mike. Hope you all have a wonderful day, especially you guys up there, Collie and Mike, in your Serenity Place. Take care. It looks, and it really does look very much a Serenity Place. Jenny Mills here in Morwell. Good morning to you, Jenny. What did I play you? I did Isla Grant and Mick Flavin. Nobody's Darling But Mine. And John Glenn was in there with Old Love Affair. Going to go with one from Mark Roberts now. Mark Roberts was over here many moons ago now. But he's still going strong. And here he is with Some Days a Diamond. And Mary, Kathy Kane's coming up all right. I haven't forgotten you, although I did. I'll be honest, I did. But she's still getting in there, all right? Mark Roberts first. Some Days are Diamonds. And they are. Some Days a Stone.

He's a heartache looking for a place to happen. Don't come looking on my doorstep. Kathy Kane, of course, that was. Now, I have a last minute request from Chris. Thank you very much for your phone call, Chris. Good morning to you, Anne. Chris has asked for myself and Owen Mack with Never Grow Old. Here it is, Chris. And thank you, Jenny Mills, for your phone call.

And again, thank you to Chris very much for that request. And life is what you make it. It is that time. You can get some more great country music throughout the week from 9 till 11. Tomorrow is Rick Sinclair. Wednesday is The Drongos with Chris, Sean and Wayne. Wayne Poole on Thursday and Sean Walker on Friday. All bringing you some great country music. Just remember, thank you for having me in your little part of your world, firstly. Keep on smiling. Keep going. Look out for each other. And remember that life is what you make it. It's

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1: Hello, I'm Shannon Kirkwood. Technical negotiations between Iran and the United States are expected to continue throughout the evening in Switzerland. The US-Iran talks got underway overnight following a 60-day agreement last week. A US diplomat says discussions are focused on clarifying messaging from Iran on the reopening of the Strait of Hormuz, enforcing the ceasefire in southern Lebanon, and elements of a nuclear deal. US President Donald Trump has threatened to attack Iran if it did not stop Hezbollah as clashes with Israel in Lebanon continue. Iran dismissed the warning, saying it was prepared to fight. Meantime, Israeli Prime Minister Benjamin Netanyahu has today recommitted to Israel's action against Hezbollah.
2: We do everything in our power to protect our people. We don't have a war with Lebanon. We have a war with Hezbollah, who terrorizes Lebanon and seeks our destruction. And when that proxy of Iran is no longer a threat, when it's dismantled, when it's disarmed, yes, we'll have peace with Lebanon. And I look forward to signing it.
1: Experts say ambulance ramping has reached its most dangerous levels in years. Scarlett Coppola has more.
3: The Australian Medical Association has released its ambulance ramping report card today. It uncovered record demand, worsening handover delays, and a system struggling to keep pace. More than 2.4 million Australians arrived at emergency departments by ambulance in 2024 to 2025. But AMA President Dr. Danielle McMullen says the findings paint a stark picture, with reports of people dying while waiting for an ambulance or while ramped outside hospitals. Dr. McMullen says reforms must be implemented to expand hospital capacity, improve patient flow, and invest in the health workforce.
1: Fuel security will be on the agenda when the Prime Minister convenes a virtual meeting of Cabinet today. It follows yesterday's announcement to extend the fuel excise cut by a month, but it will be halved to 16 cents per litre. The nation's chief medical officer says it's not too late to receive winter vaccinations. The National Immunisation Program offers free vaccines for people most at risk of complications. CMO Professor Michael Kidd says increased vaccination coverage helps the entire community.
4: Vaccination is the best way we have to prepare for the risk of being exposed to serious illnesses during the winter months, and that includes viruses like influenza, COVID-19, and also RSV. And if people are exposed to them, can lead to hospitalisation, especially for older Australians and people who are at higher risk.
1: It's estimated millions of people will be under a heatwave warning across France today. Temperatures are forecast to match historic highs, with potential restrictions on rail services, businesses and schools. This student spoke to France 24 about how his school is responding to the conditions.
5: We're going to drink more water. We're starting at 8 a.m, so I think it's still better for us to start at 8 than if we were in the afternoon. After that, revising for the rest of the day and for other subjects for the baccalaureate, it might be more complicated to concentrate from 3 p.m. to 6 p.m.
1: Now to sports. South Sydney's Latrell Mitchell has not taken part in today's main training session after warm-ups, casting doubt over his return from a back injury and Game 3 State of Origin hopes. He left with a trainer this morning after performing light drills. Uruguay and Cape Verde have played out a 2-2 draw in the Group H match in Miami today at the FIFA World Cup. Earlier, Spain extended its lead in Group H, beating Saudi Arabia 4-0. It was a nil-all draw between Belgium and Iran. New Zealand and Egypt are on the pitch in Vancouver. And to golf, American Wyndham Clark has held on to finish with a one-stroke victory in the PGA event on Long Island.
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7: 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That's the end of the paid bit. We're now into the good stuff, where we are talking today to Justin Bott, who is the Media Information Officer from Services Australia. You may know them also as Centrelink. Now, Justin has been on the show many, many times, and we are talking about a whole range of really good stuff. Just recently, I found out all about a couple of services I had no clue about. And given my age and the fact that I've been around a lot of not-for-profits, I was really genuinely surprised. And that's good. I like that. So I can always say I've learned something new. And so, Justin, today we're going to talk something that is a bit near and dear to my heart, but I think it's probably near and dear to a lot of people at this point in time, yep, given we've just had a recent federal budget. And we're talking today about, you know, retiring. Now, it's one of those interesting things because the retirement age is something that we discuss, but I guess because of various finances and various rules and tax breaks and super, people can start thinking seriously about retiring anytime, I guess, from 60 onwards. And the actual retirement age has changed over, I guess, the last 15, 20 years as well. So I guess to get things started, you know, how big is when to retire a decision? How big is that decision?
8: Yeah, it's massive. So this is one of those life-changing, life-altering decisions. It's right up there with getting married, having kids, buying and selling a house is retirement. And that's because yesterday I might have been working full-time and my, you know, I had him working with employers or employees, and you know, that was part of my identity, and today that's all stopped, and from this point onwards that whole part of my life is not there anymore. And from a retirement investment planning, yesterday it's the end of me spending 40 plus years compulsorily saving for my retirement to just theoretically click over to, from today, be happy to spend the money that I just spent all those years trying to build up in the first place. So there's a real mental shift that occurs when I'm coming into retirement. And it's not a short time either. Retirement is potentially, for some people, 30 plus years. So you're looking at another working life on top of the working life that you had for living in retirement. And so the big question there is, am I planning for 15 years, 20 years? And I'm sure you know there's a lot of people when they come into approaching retirement, they come up with great strategies to look after themselves for the next 2 years, but they don't think about where they're going to be in 5 years' time, 10 years' time, 20 years' time. Do I, you know, new cars, new washing machines? What repairs am I going to need for a house over 15, 20 years? I haven't put any thought into any of those sorts of issues. So it's a lot happens, and there's a lot of thought for people that have never thought about these sorts of things before that they need to start thinking about when they retire.
7: Wow. And when you put it in those terms,
8: the next 2 years, but they don't think about where they're going to be in 5 years' time, 10 years' time, 20 years' time. Do I, you know, new cars, new washing machines? What repairs am I going to need for a house over 15, 20 years? I haven't put any thought into any of those sorts of issues. So it's a lot happens, and there's a lot of thought for people that have never thought about these

0: I guess when thinking about retirement, there are so many people involved in this sphere of financial services. We've had a lot of them on the show. So we've had people that do estate planning, last wills and testaments, powers of attorney. So, you know, you may retire, but are you compos mentis or are you doolally? And so all of that comes into play. And
1: insurance, financial planning.
0: Yep.
1: There'll be real estate and real estate agents, and there's a whole world of aged care and everything else that's potentially associated with that as well.
0: And I just recently had a lovely lady from Newcastle, Jen Richardson. We were talking about gender gaps in super. And so, you know, why are women retiring with less than men? Compounding with the fact that women are living anywhere between 3 to 4, possibly even 5 years on average, longer than men. And so, you know, when one looks in an aged care home, I had an estate planning guy tell me once, it's roughly 3.5 to 1 women to men in aged care homes these days. And that's not malarkey. That's, you know, actuarial reality as well. The average age, if you look up ABS, I think a woman in Australia will now live to about 84 and a half and a man about 81. 81 and a bit. Now, those are also climbing. So by the time you and I get to that age, Justin, it may have elongated a couple more years still. And so when you are thinking about retiring in your early 60s, you're absolutely right. You could be looking at another 30, potentially 40 years of living and wondering how the hell you're going to make ends meet.
1: And the big question that often comes up is, you know, when am I allowed to retire? So we talk about retirement age, and it is actually really important to say that there really is no such thing as retirement age. So there's no golden handshake. I reach a certain age and therefore I must take the golden handshake and I must leave. The Age Discrimination Act makes sure that that doesn't happen any longer. But there are two ages that you do need to think about when you are thinking about, when am I going to retire? Am I ready to retire? So the first one, you've sort of mentioned already, it's when I turn 60. So when I turn 60 and I meet a release condition in my superannuation, I can access my superannuation tax-free from 60 years of age. At 65, everybody can access their superannuation even if they haven't retired. So at 60, the usual condition of release would be that there's been a significant change in my work or I've stopped work altogether, then I can access my super. At 65, everybody can access their super, whether they're working or not, doesn't matter. So 60 to 65 for super. And 67 being age pension age or when I'm eligible for an age pension. But none of those dates, particularly 65 and 67, none of them say you have to stop work. They're just the days that you may become able to access your super if you want to. You may be able to claim an age pension even if you are working because of the way the age pension income test works. So they're significant dates in your retirement planning, but then neither of them say you must stop work at this day. That's really important to say. It's an age pension, it's not a retirement pension. And it's one of those myths that are out there very often that people say, well, I can't get a pension because I'm working. It's not how the pension works. So it might be that you don't qualify because your income is too high, but that isn't necessarily the case. So those are the days you're looking at. 65 for full access to super, 67 when you turn age pension age.
0: I guess one of the things that I certainly saw a lot of discussion around, particularly in my 50s when I was retrenched and was looking for work after IT, decided I was too old and nobody looked at me and went, yeah, I'd love to hire you, Ray. So I wandered for quite a number of years before I settled and retrained. Now, I know, particularly in regional centres, there were many, many people in my situation in their 50s and early 60s that couldn't find work, and so they were on what would best be termed unemployment benefits. It's called Job Seeker these days, isn't it?
1: Yep.
0: So they then were talking about being on a job seeker payment from that time in their mid-50s all the way through to 67, because that was when they could actually get the age pension. Is that still a thing, Justin, that you know, men and women in that horrible bracket of, you know, mid to late 50s and beyond that find it hard to get work? And yeah, even the kids are finding it hard these days, and AI is not making our lives any easier. But that's the harsh reality that we're facing, aren't we?
1: Yeah, so if you're not yet age, pension age. And we

0: No, that statistically speaking, there is a significant number of people, I can't tell you the actual numbers, but it's a large number of people who've had to stop work earlier than they intended to stop work from forces completely outside of their control. So been made redundant, they've had an accident, there's been family emergencies and they've had to look after other people, whatever it might be. That all of a sudden they had a great plan to take care of them into their 60s and 70s, and the whole thing got short-circuited at 55. Now, when you're under age pension age, which is 67, the main payment for people is job seeker payment, which is where you are expected to be actively looking for work. Now, the thing about that is that when you are over 55, from memory it's 55, the conditions change in recognition that it is just harder for people over 55 years of age to actually look for work. So you won't necessarily have the same requirements that somebody who's 25 might have, but you might be eligible for the same payment. But job seeker payment is absolutely the main payment that people would be going for. If you've got a significant illness, it might be disability support pension. If you're caring for someone, it might be carer payment. But otherwise, it's job seeker payment, with the purpose being to try and actually get you back into the workforce, regardless
1: Of
0: of your age.
1: course,
0: So
1: of
0: that's the
1: course.
0: main thing there. Yep.
1: Yeah, I guess one of the things I want to do, we're going to go to a break early because I want to pick up on this and flesh it out about what is a comfortable retirement. And I think that's open for a fair bit of discussion. You're here on Dollars and Making Sense, a weekly show about finance, money, and investing. I'm really pleased to have the microphone, Justin Bott, who is the Media Information Officer from Services Australia. 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Hi, and welcome back to Dollars and Making Sense, a weekly show about finance, money, and investing. I'm your host, Ray Trevison. And with me this week is Justin Bott, the Media Information Officer from Services Australia, and we're talking about retirement. Now, before we went to the break, Justin, we were talking about age, the three important ages, 60, 65, and 67. And one of the things that I'm finding of interest, ladies and gentlemen, I do engage in social media, again, depending on your flavor, but I actually see Justin coming across my feed in other bits of media that he does, and it's nice to see. But what I'm also getting in my feed are various licensed financial planners, and the topic is about how much should you be retiring with? Because superannuation, wonderful gift that was given to us by a politician back in the 90s, and here we are today in 2026 with a $5 trillion industry, and it keeps growing and growing, but not everybody's got what necessarily may be the right share. Now, there's an agency, I think it's AFSA, the Australian Financial Services, something like that. I can't remember, but there's an organization out there that says, we think this is the number that you need in today's terms. And I think I saw the number about $77,000 a year to be able to be comfortable. Now, a financial planner then came out and said, that's bollocks. We think it should be, and they use the number roughly $122,000 for a couple. So, Justin, from I guess, and I'm not asking you to be prescriptive here, but I guess from a government perspective, is there a number that Services Australia says this is what you should try and get to, or this is where we think you should be, or it's very much open to everybody to interpret differently?
0: Look, we don't say that there should be a number. And the reason we don't say that there should be a number is because I don't think there is necessarily a number. So I searched how much do I need to have a comfortable retirement. And when I got up to over 10,000 responses, what that taught me is that everybody's saying something different and there's no universal concept.
1: You bet.
0: And there really shouldn't be. And the reason that I don't think there should be is because everybody's idea of a comfortable retirement is entirely different. So if my idea of a comfortable retirement is to jump into the combi and try and fish every lake in Australia, then my costs are going to be very different to somebody whose comfortable retirement is that want to visit the grandkids in the UK every 2 years. There's going to be a lot more money required for international travel if that's part of my retirement plan instead of just traveling around the countryside. And neither of them are wrong. It's just which is the one that's the retirement that you're after. So the question about retirement is not about whether I have a fixed figure. It's about more, what do I want my retirement to be like? What do I want it to look like? What's my idea of goals and what do I want to be living, the retirement that I want to be living, not what my neighbors tell me I should be living or TV or radio or whoever else tells me I should be living, but the one I actually want. And then how much am I going to need in the way of resources to make that happen? And once I've figured out how much I need to work and the resources to make that happen, that tells me when I'm ready to retire. So if I worked out that I needed $500,000 to live the retirement lifestyle that I was after, and I'm now at $620,000 and rising, and I should be asking, but well, why? What's the purpose of continuing to work if that comfortable retirement is right there ready for me to go? So, and the same thing is if it's the other way around. If I want $620,000 for the comfortable retirement and I've only got $500,000, then maybe I shouldn't be retiring at 67. Maybe I need to keep working for a little bit longer to build the resources to be the level that I want to live that comfortable retirement that I'm after. But it's personal. It's very different from one person to another. Now, I'm just going to throw something else in there. You mentioned the amount of money that's sitting in super, completely off topic, but since you mentioned it, the ATO, so the Australian Taxation Office, has just come out and told everybody that they've got roughly $27 billion in lost super.
1: Wow.
0: So at the moment, there's somewhere in the vicinity of $27 billion in lost superannuation, which means that there's people that may have multiple superannuation funds, have forgotten about the number of superannuation funds that they have, and they may have a share of $27 billion waiting to be paid out to them. This is completely aside from everything else we talked about, but they only came out with it a little while ago. Gee. So you can go to the Australian Taxation Office website, so ato.gov.au, and search lost super there. You can also do this from MyGov. So if you go to your MyGov account linked to your ATO record, you can actually find if you've got any lost super through there as well. I have looked. I do not have any lost super. I was disappointed. None of it was mine, but it would have been nice if it was. But it's got to be somebody's. So, have a look.
1: It's got to be somebody's. So, look, I guess some of the questions we were talking about before we went to air, around super and the like, we cover super a lot on the show because it is vitally important. And we're now at 12%. There are many countries around the world that look at our superannuation system with envy. It is the envy of the first world, what we can do and where we're at. And I always like referring people to three phases of retirement. And again, I got this from estate planning people. There's active retirement, passive retirement, and then there's decline. And obviously, when you think about those terms, they're all very health related. They're not dollar related. They are health related. And I guess one of the aspects around what it takes to be comfortable, I guess Justin relates back to frame of mind, I guess, and what you constitutes what comfort is, but also are you healthy enough to necessarily enjoy doing stuff? And I'm just going to use stuff as that word. And stuff can mean a whole range of different things to a whole range of different people. And everybody's right. There's no wrong answer in that regard. I think the other aspect as well that, and this is where when you're in this industry as a fund manager, I come across a lot of divergent views, particularly now the budget's come out and people are getting up in arms about capital gains tax and CGT discounts and the like. And the purpose of superannuation is something that this current administration is now going at pains to try and explain. And I keep having these discussions with younger people as well. The purpose of superannuation is not intergenerational wealth transfer. That's not what it's for. And one of the biggest issues that the SMSF Association, Australian Shareholders Association, all the advocacy groups I come across, I keep getting the messages wrong. That's not what super is for. And the biggest complaint that the ATO probably has right now is that people aren't spending their super.
0: Now, you're right in saying that. So the purpose of superannuation is to build wealth while you're working. This is compulsory saving, mm-hmm. where your employer is putting money aside on your behalf. And that is to enjoy that superannuation when you're retired. So when you actively choose to retire, when you're 65 years of age, you're able to access your super. Everybody can at 65, whether you're working or not. Now, there's nothing that says you have to do anything at that point. There's no, you must do this with your superannuation. You can pull the whole lot off, pay a mortgage off from the family home, which is becoming more and more common. You could be pulling it all out and just shoving it into a bank account because you don't like the way the world is working. You could buy investment properties. You could buy shares directly. You can do whatever you want with your super. You can give the whole lot away if you wanted to. But it's intended to go into an income stream. And the most common income stream, I'm sure you guys have spoken about on this channel beforehand, of course, is account-based pensions.
1: Pensions, yep.
0: Now, these vehicles are mathematically designed to run out of money. They're mathematically designed to make you spend everything within the fund. So super's purpose is to make you save, and account-based pension's purpose is to make you spend.
1: Can you say that again, please?
0: So superannuation's purpose is to make you save money. That's the compulsory saving. And account-based pension's purpose is actually to make you spend the money that you've saved. It's a completely different change.
1: Exactly.
0: They do that through the minimum payments that you're required to take. So if you have money in a super and you move it into account-based pension, you can't just have it sit there and do nothing. You are required by law to take a drawdown. And that drawdown gets bigger as you get older. So at 65, it's 5%, then 75, it starts moving up. When you're in your 80s and 90s, it's moving to 9, 11, 14%. And as you can imagine, you can't draw down 14% or 9% out of your fund just relying on investment return to manage that. You are going to be using capital to top up that amount of money, which means as you're spending capital to get the money, the pension that you have to take from the fund, your capital is getting smaller. Therefore, as you continue to take 9% from the balance of the fund, you're going to be drawing more and more capital. And as that you get older, that amount gets bigger. Now, I've heard in the past that the idea of a perfect account-based pension is the one that hits $0 on the day that you die.
1: Perfect.
0: So you spent all of your life to save it, and then you spent all of your retirement to spend it, and there's nothing left over for the next generation. Now, the nice thing about them is that there is this very nice trade-off that comes with this compulsory drawdown. So I must take money. Where's the big benefit for me? And the big benefit for you, certainly if you've got your money over the limits, you haven't got too much in them, is that you're able to take advantage of their zero tax environment. So when you're over 60 years of age, as long as you're under the upper limits of the amount of money that you're allowed to put into one of these products, there's no tax paid on any of it. There's no tax paid on the pension that you're getting from it. There's no tax paid on any interest that you earn within the fund. There's no tax paid on any lump sums you take out of the fund. And there's no capital gains tax paid on any assets that are sold within the fund. So there's this completely tax-free environment, but the trade-off to access it is knowing that I am going to be eventually using my capital. Now, when it's 5% minimum, I can well and truly be investing to get better than 5% returns, and I'm still able to watch my fund grow. I'm drawing down 5 and maybe earning an average of 8, so my fund is still growing. But then it jumps and it jumps and it jumps. And so it gets to a point where it's just unreasonable to expect me in my mid-80s to try and pursue the levels of return to manage a 9% or 11% drawdown. It's just not a reasonable thing to do. And so I'm going to be watching my capital be depleted, and eventually my capital will be spent, because that's what they're meant to do.
1: I love it. Thank you.
0: It's not an accident. It's a mathematical requirement these funds.
1: Yeah. By design.
0: Really important to know that as you go in.
1: Yeah.
0: So it's no surprises. This is what they're designed to do. I acknowledge that. I take that on board and then use it. I can obviously pull out whenever I want to.
1: Yeah.
0: But this is what this is the experience I'm going to get when I put this amount of money into an account-based pension, which is why it could be part of the retirement plan, might not be the whole retirement plan or portfolio, but it could be a solid part of it.
1: And I guess in rounding out this discussion, one of the nice graphs I saw on one of these feeds from a financial planner is, as this particular drawdown started at about 1.8 million, drew down, and by the time this particular case study got to their mid-80s, there was another little bar that started coming up underneath it, and that was the age pension. So even somebody that starts off not having an age pension can get the age pension later. So let's round out and quickly cover off what is age pension eligibility.
0: Yeah, you're quite right. So it may be that an age pension age, we've already mentioned, age pension age is 67. So that's how old you have to be in order to get a pension. You've got to meet the residency requirements, which is 10 years as an Australian resident, at least 5 years continuous within that 10-year period of time. So they're your basic eligibility requirements. I've got to be 67 and older, and I have to have been living in Australia for at least 10 years with 5 years continuous. Then how much pension you get is going to be determined by your income and assets. So whether I can get a pension means that I have to have income and assets under those income and asset tests. So there's a point where the pension can't be paid because I'm either earning too much or I own too much. Now, from the 20th of March, and these all change on the 20th of March, 1st of July, 20th of September, these figures change. But as of the 20th of March, if I'm a single person, I'm allowed to have $68,114.80 per annum in assessable income while my pension is still payable under the income test. As a member of a couple, that's $104,020.80 combined in assessable income where it can be paid under the income test. When we're looking at the asset test, so the amount of things that you own, if I am a single homeowner, so I own the home that I live in, then I'm allowed to have $722,000 worth of assets, in most cases not including the family home, to be eligible for the under the assets test. Or for a member of a couple, it's $1,085,000 in combined assets under the assets test for it to be paid under those.
1: Right. Okay. And we're going to need to cut off now. Justin, such a big topic. Always a pleasure to have you on Dollars and Making Sense. Thanks for being with us. And until the next time, it's adios.
0: Thank you. Always a pleasure.

0: Alinta Energy is here to help. 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
2: 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I'm your host, Melanie Kahani. Thank you for joining me today. Did you know that the Business Huddle is now on demand? 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And that's all thanks to Energy Australia. If you're new to the show, the Business Huddle is where we huddle up every week to tackle the messy, exciting, and ever-changing world of business. We dive into the trends that matter, the hurdles we're all facing, and get real insights from our guests.
3: So before we start today, we just have a bit of an on-air disclaimer. So the information discussed in this episode is general in nature and does not constitute personal financial advice. It's been prepared without taking into account anyone's individual objectives, financial situations or needs. And before acting on any of the information that's discussed today, please seek advice from a licensed professional.
2: So today we're going to do something a little different for the Business Huddle. For the past few weeks, this show has been all about finance. We've called it Finance Month on the Business Huddle, and it's been one of the most valuable series we've run on the program so far. We've had three brilliant guests, each with a different piece of the financial puzzle. Stephen Billick from McMillan's in Traralgon on tax and end of financial year. Jason Lowe from Jason Lowe Mortgage Broking on property and lending. And then last week it was Jaden Allison's from Phillipson's Future Planning on what it actually looks like to build long-term personal wealth as a business owner. So today is your catch-up to round out the month. The best moments from all three conversations brought together in one episode, because June 30 is just around the corner and the decisions that you make or don't make in the next few weeks will genuinely matter. So we're going to kick off today with a little bit of AC/DC, Money Talks.

0: ABC with Money Talk, the best way to sort of start an episode like this today. You're listening to the Business Huddle on Gippsland FM 104.7. And this month we kicked off our finance month with the practical stuff. I guess the things with real deadlines and real consequences if you get them wrong. Stephen Billick was our guest. He's a senior accountant at McMillan's in Traralgon. And he's seen pretty much every financial situation a Gippsland business can land in. But two things about this conversation really stood out. The first was his warning about the end of financial year spending.
1: People can fall into a trap and they hear in the media that, oh, there's an instant asset write-off.
0: Yes.
1: Go and buy all your stuff before the end of the year. And people get caught up in the hype and they'll just go and buy things that they don't really need.
0: Yes. End of financial year is a bit like Black Friday. I'm a marketer, so I get it.
1: Yep.
0: You know, we might not even have a special, but we'll come up with a campaign that's end of financial year clearance. So that must be the hype that you're talking about. It's like spend now, spend now.
1: Yeah, absolutely. And on the technical side, if it's under $20,000, you can buy something and write it off.
0: Yeah.
1: If it's over $20,000, you don't actually get the full tax deduction. You might only get a fraction of that item that you've purchased as a
0: right.
1: tax deduction. So, I mean, you go and buy a car for $50,000, you might only get a few hundred dollars of that as a tax deduction. So you've spent all this money to try and get a tax deduction and it's not really going to work. And then also we probably never advise to just go and buy something simply for the tax deduction.
0: Yeah.
1: You know, it could be a bit of a waste of money. You've got two cars already, you go and buy a third car. Do you really need that third car?
0: Yeah.
1: It might just sit there and depreciate and you lose money. You know, that money could have been better spent elsewhere.
0: So as a marketer, I definitely put my hand up. We absolutely manufacture end of year financial urgency for our clients and it works. But Stephen's point was pretty sharp there. If spending the money isn't going to make your business more money or add something that you might one day sell, it's probably not worth just doing it to reduce a tax bill. The other big thing Stephen flagged was a change that affects every business with employees and it kicks in on the 1st of July. I'm pretty sure everyone's probably heard of it at this stage or every business owner's probably heard of it. So if you haven't got this sorted yet, pay attention.
1: From 1st of July 2026, the ATO has introduced a new rule. When you are paid your super, when you are paid your wages, your employer is supposed to pay your super to your fund within seven working days after paying your wages.
0: Is there any reason why? I mean, I'm not across this, but is there any reason why the government would change that?
1: Yeah, so it's likely that there's a lot of bad eggs out there who don't pay super,
0: right?
1: And don't pay it on time. So this is a way to keep everyone honest, make sure everything is paid correctly and on time. Otherwise, the rules state that it's a month after the end of the quarter that you have to have your super paid. So that's the minimum. So often you've earned the wages, it's not until maybe 3-4 months after that you're actually getting the super paid. So the ATO is adamant that people need to get paid their super and this is a way to make sure that it happens and just bring it into line with wages. The ATO's version of it is also that it helps with cash flow because you're not waiting 3 months and then you've got a big super amount to pay and the people can't pay it and then it doesn't get paid. If you're paying as you go, you're in more control of your cash, you're more aware of it and it gets paid as you go. It's not sort of getting 3 months down the line, 4 months down the line and then you can't pay it.
0: Yeah. Does that also mean that we're earning more money if we're getting more regular payments in our super?
1: Yeah, so that compounding earnings is a good point. So yeah, if you're not waiting 4 months to get the payment, you're starting to earn money straight away.
0: Yeah.
1: So yeah, that's definitely a good point, Mel. And you're likely to start earning more in super on that basis. Yeah.
0: I mean, any way that we can sort of earn more money, especially on super, but yeah, to have that big super change is going to be big. How will that sort of change businesses? Let's say a small business that's a cafe in Traralgon, got a couple of staff. How much extra admin work does that add for these businesses? Or is it fairly standard and easy?
1: Yep, so the software programs these days are set up to do a lot of that for our clients, the businesses.
0: Yeah.
1: So there is an initial bit of work to get it all set up. And once it's set up, it's just the process of pressing a few buttons and making sure the payment's made. And if that happens at the same time you're paying your wages, it's an extra 5-10 minutes in the case of most businesses to just do that extra super payment.
0: Yeah.
1: So it shouldn't be a lot of work, Mel, once you're set up, but you do need to get yourself set up. It can be a bit of a cash flow burden on clients, and, yes. and something that we're talking to our clients about. All of a sudden you're going from paying wages and then waiting 3 or 4 months to make the payment on the super,
0: yep.
1: to all of a sudden bringing all that forward and paying it regularly. So I think we're advising our clients to maybe start doing your payday super from now. So by the time you get to July, when you're supposed to start doing, you're legally obligated to, you're already in the same routine, your same process, and it's not much of a change. You just keep going.
0: So 9 months notice, no concessions, penalties from day one. If you've got staff and you're not set up, this week is the week to fix it. So how do you actually tell the difference between a tax dodge and a smart move? Stephen gave me a really good example for this one.
1: The difference is massive, Mel. And we can pick it straight away. So the clients that would likely want to just come in once a year are the clients that are just preparing their tax returns and the figures just for compliance purposes.
0: Yeah.
1: Not really interested in if they're making money or not. They're happy with what they're doing.
0: Yeah.
1: There's no real strategic plan. They're
0: comfortable.
1: They just, yep, comfortable. Yep. They turn up to work. They do their job. They don't want to pay tax, but they're not that proactive in doing anything.
0: Yeah.
1: And the only time we'll see them is when we're preparing their tax returns.
0: Yeah.
1: Or we're going to prepare their VAS, and they just do that because they have to as well.
0: Yeah.
1: On the flip side, the strategic business owners, they're in their reports regularly. They're wanting to understand how they're going, and we'll often take many phone calls throughout the year.
0: Yeah.
1: I want to do this. Where should I do it? How should I do it?
0: Yeah.
1: Is this a good idea? I've heard about this question, or, you know, people are doing this. What
0: new legislation, new tax break, or an election promise.
1: Exactly. Yep, yeah. Exactly. All those sort of things. They're wanting to understand it. And when we do catch up with them at the end of the year, they want to know where they're at with their tax. How do they reduce it? What are the things they can do? Often they will, these clients that are more strategic, they'll have a budget in place.
0: Mm.
1: They'll have forecasts, you know, as a driver to get to somewhere, to get to where they want to go. And they're monitoring that as they go as well. So you can just tell we're more active with those clients.
0: Yep.
1: They want to get the best out of their business. Shouldn't they be buying? Where are the little, ways they can make a bit of money, and are they making money? They want to know. So you can tell just by the level of conversation, the questions, and how often they want to catch up with us and call us, that they are active. And they're the ones that we can set up a report for you to access,
0: yes.
1: and they will go and do it. And then they'll call me and say,
0: hey,
1: I'm just in this report. What does this mean?
0: Yeah.
1: And that's fantastic, because that we'd prefer most clients to be active in all their accounting software and looking at things as they go, rather than waiting for us to jump on the phone and say, hey, did you realize you haven't made any money, or hey, you've made all this money, you're going to have a bit of a tax problem. Oh,
0: yeah,
1: didn't know. What do I need to do? They're already aware of it. So the difference is massive, Mel.
0: Yeah.
1: And you can see the results at the end of the day. The ones that do the strategic planning are the ones who will generally have some money at the end of it.
0: Stephen and the team at McMillan's are in Traralgon. You can find them online, mcmillans.com.au. And now from tax to property, because a lot of us are sitting with questions about the market right now and not quite sure what to believe. But first, we are going to have a quick break, and we'll be back right after this.

0: And that was Kelly Clarkson with Since You've Been Gone. You're listening to The Business Huddle on 104.7 Gippsland FM, your community connection. And we've been discussing Finance Month, and we're doing a special episode today where we're wrapping everything up. Jason Lowe is the director of Jason Lowe Mortgage Broking in Traralgon. He's been helping people navigate home loans, investment finance, and refinancing here in the Latrobe Valley for about 20 years. And it was this really grounding conversation that really stood out to me because there's a lot of noise in the market right now, especially with the rate cut that we didn't get on Tuesday this week. That's fine, but I feel like Jason really got to cut through some important information.
1: It is a challenging time at the moment for buyers. Yeah. With a few different factors at play.
0: Yeah.
1: Interest rates are getting high due to inflation and world events, and speculation rates may need to go higher.
0: What's the speculation rate? Oh, the speculation is.
1: Speculation is that they may need to go higher.
0: Right.
1: So, yeah.
0: Great.
1: Higher rates mean people are cautious. As cost of living's high and interest rates getting high, that makes people sort of slow down a little.
0: Yeah.
1: And people's borrowing capacity is lower when rates are high.
0: Because there's less money in the bank.
1: Yeah, for sure. So that can be limiting for first home buyers and investors.
0: Definitely.
1: Their capacity changes quite a bit when rates are high.
0: Yeah.
1: During COVID times, for a different example, interest rates were really low. You could borrow money at 2%.
0: Yeah.
1: And people's capacity was much higher.
0: A lot higher.
1: A lot more activity because people had higher capacity.
0: What are they sitting at around now?
1: Around 6.15, 6.2 is the average sort of a rate at the moment. During
0: That's
1: COVID,
0: massive.
1: it was 2%.
0: Yeah, so, crazy.
1: Yeah, very different.
0: Yeah. So interstate investors are moving into Gippsland because they see it as good value. Good for sellers, harder for locals trying to get into the lower end of the market. So what does Jason say to the people who've been sitting on the fence waiting for that perfect moment?
1: Picking the perfect time is very hard.
0: Yeah.
1: So that's...
0: If we had the crystal ball.
1: Yeah, crystal ball stuff. Property prices are fairly steady. They tend not to fluctuate huge amounts.
0: Yeah.
1: So property prices usually ease a little when interest rates are high, which is where we are now.
0: Yeah.
1: And then they may rise again when rates go down and competition picks up and activity picks up. That'll cause properties to go up a little bit in value.
0: Yeah.
1: So my advice is the sooner people buy the property, the sooner they can stop paying rent and, you know, move forward thinking like that.
0: Yeah, yeah. It just, you know, to not have an idea. So there isn't a certain time that's good to buy.
1: When you can afford to, that's my advice. As soon as you can afford to, the sooner you get in, the better. It's not, the perfect time. I don't know that it exists.
0: It doesn't exist. So basically, when you can afford to, it's as simple as that. Now, for anyone who already has a mortgage, Jason had a message I think is worth stopping for too.
1: Reviewing your loans. For example, if you have a $500,000 mortgage and you can get the rate dropped by 1%, which can happen over time, if you don't contact your bank, rates go up and they don't necessarily, they come back down, they don't always pass on the drop.
0: Yeah.
1: If you've got a $500,000 loan and you can save 1%, that'll save you $5,000 a year. So
0: yeah, that's $100
1: huge. A week in interest saving. That would be interesting to anyone.
0: Yeah.
1: And I help people do that regularly. Property investors can get, busy and don't look at their loans, and over time, a review. I have good meetings with people, and they get very excited when I show them how much we can save.
0: Definitely.
1: By negotiating with their bank or refinancing.
0: So is that something that mortgage brokers typically do? Like you can work with the bank to negotiate on behalf of your client?
1: That's right. So if we introduce the loan, if I did the loan for that client, then the bank will talk with me.
0: Yeah.
1: If it's a loan that's not written by the broker, then the banks will only talk to the customer. So if you're dealing with a broker, I guess you've got someone else on your side to negotiate who knows what to do and what to ask for.
0: Yeah.
1: In that regard. Also, consolidating debts and saving interest on loan, it's as good as cash in the pocket. So it can only benefit you.
0: Yeah.
1: Banks will very rarely, if ever, ring a client and offer to drop their interest rate. They don't make unreal profits by by doing that, as opposed to a broker who's there to work in the client's best interest and make sure you have a good deal.
0: So one free meeting with somebody like Jason could save you $5,000 a year. You can find Jason Lowe, mortgage broker in Traralgon, and we're crossing to the news right now, but stay with us because when we come back, I have the conversation from Finance Month that I think ties everything all together. And we're talking wealth, not just tax, not just mortgages, actually building something for yourself. Back right after this.

0: National Radio News.
1: Hello, I'm Shannon Kirkwood. The National Farmers Federation says it's working closely with federal authorities following the confirmation of bird flu in Western Australia. Laura Devoy has more.
2: The H5N1 strain of avian influenza was detected in recent days in two wild seabirds on WA's southern coast. The Department of Primary Industries has also received reports of at least 16 dead birds found in WA. National Farmers Federation President Hamish McIntyre says the detection was serious but manageable and the risk to humans was low. He says farmers should review their on-farm biosecurity plans and ensure all staff and visitors are made aware of their obligations.
1: WA's Environment Minister Matthew Swinburne says there's little the state can do to limit the movements of birds.
3: And these are wild animals. We can't really place the physical restrictions on them that we placed on people during COVID. We can't say to them, don't come onto our shores or things like that. And I'm being a little bit glib there, but that's part of the reality we have here.
1: Farmers and the broader community are being urged to stay alert and report any sick birds or animals to the Emergency Animal Disease Hotline on 1800 675 888. The opposition says it supports an extension of a cut to the fuel excise. The announcement was made by the Prime Minister, Anthony Albanese, yesterday. From next month, petrol and diesel will be 16 cents per litre cheaper. The current excise cut is 32 cents per litre. The heavy vehicle road user charge has also been extended at the new rate of 16 cents per litre. Opposition leader Angus Taylor says he's hopeful motorists will feel some relief.
4: Now what we want to see is prices brought down because prices have been falling around the world. And we want to see that flow through to the Bowser.
1: Mr. Albanese will be meeting with state leaders today seeking support for the extension. Iran-US peace talks have stretched into a second day in Switzerland. It's been a dramatic opening day with Tehran announcing it had again closed the Strait of Hormuz and US President Donald Trump repeating his threats to resume attacks on Iran. Vice President J.D. Vance has negotiated with Iranian officials to open talks under the terms of a memorandum of understanding reached last week to extend a ceasefire from April for at least another 60 days.
5: What today really represents is the beginning of a technical negotiation that's not going to solve every disagreement, but is going to allow us to sit together as teams for the first time really in history to figure out what matters most to the respective parties, to settle those issues, to solve those issues, and get to a better tomorrow.
1: Further arrests have been made in what authorities say is the largest ever cocaine seizure in the nation's history. 2.7 tonnes of cocaine has been seized as part of an investigation into an organised crime plot to import and distribute border control drugs on Australia's east coast. The bust near Western Sydney last week follows the seizure of other border controlled drugs in Queensland last month. AFP Commander Stephen Jay says this latest seizure of cocaine had a street value of around $816 million.
6: This equates to about 3 million street-level deals. That's more than $800 million that won't make it into the pockets of organised crime. It also means that millions of Australians will be protected from the scourge of illicit drugs.
1: To sport now, All-Australian midfielder Taylor Adams has announced his retirement due to injury. He's informed his Swans teammates today he's decided to call time on his 15-year career of 229 games at three AFL clubs. And at the FIFA World Cup, Uruguay and Cape Verde have played out a 2-2 draw in Miami today. Earlier, Spain beat Saudi Arabia 4-0, while Belgium and Iran played out a 0-0 draw. New Zealand and Egypt are on the pitch in Vancouver.
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8: 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I'm Melanie Kahani, and finance wrap-up month continues. And coming up is a conversation that changes how you think about your business, not just your tax return. So Jaden Allison is the Principal Financial Advisor and CFP, which is a Certified Financial Planner at Phillipson's Future Planning. And they have offices in Sale, Traralgon and Foster. And Phillipson's has been part of the Gippsland business community since about 1975, so they've been around for a while. And what makes Jason's perspective a bit different is that at the end of 2024, he became an equity holder water in the practice himself. So he's not just advising business owners, he actually is one. And this conversation made me stop and think about my own situation in a way that the tax and lending conversations didn't. Before we get into it, it's a reminder that everything discussed today is general in nature and not personal finance advice. Please speak to a licensed professional before acting on anything that you hear. But let's start with something that Jaden said that I think will land for a lot of you.
9: The second thing I see, which this is going to be a bit more controversial, but is the lack of selfishness in some business owners. Now, this sounds bad, but what I really just mean is self-prioritization. You know, you're fantastic at rocking up every day and giving your blood, sweat and tears and paying yourself little sometimes or next to nothing.
8: Yeah.
9: You know, paying all your suppliers, paying your employees and hoping that there's going to be something left for you at the end
8: paying
9: of the day.
8: Paying the tax man,
9: Yeah, paying the tax man. And you know, I see all too often, which is quite sad, that business owners give everything and they haven't built anything for themselves.
8: So paying everybody first and hoping that there's something left, I definitely think most business owners heard that and felt it. Jaden's answer starts with something that sounds boring, but it's actually one of the most powerful tools a business owner has available, superannuation.
9: Superannuation is really just an ownership structure that the government allows us to use that has concessionally tax treatment of up to 15%. You know, and the thing that I would encourage for the listeners is when you're looking at super and when you're trying to consider is that a good option for you or not, just consider how much tax you pay in your own name or in your various business entities and compare that with the 15% tax rate of super. You know, and if you've got a spare dollar to invest or you're looking to make a dollar with your investments,
8: yeah.
9: You know, having the 15% super tax rate deducted from it versus, you know, anywhere from 16% up to 45% in your own name.
8: Yeah.
9: At the end of the day, it means you're going to keep more of the returns that your money is making, and therefore the compound growth rate is going to be a lot higher. So,
8: you've just got to wait until you're 60, 70.
9: yeah, correct. So it is a fine balancing act, knowing what to do. And you know, superannuation is only one of a few, tax planning strategies out there, but it's certainly one that, you know, with the power of compound growth, with the power of a little, focus on it in your early years, your 60-year-old self will thank you for it. Look, I think the name of the game with super is, use your contribution caps to your advantage and do it slowly over time, coupled with, holding your super in a good quality fund that's reasonable on fees and performing well. And it should lead to a pretty good outcome in the end.
8: 15% versus up to 45% in your own name. When you put it like that, it's a pretty compelling argument. Now, something that came up in our conversation that I wasn't expecting was AI, which, as you probably know, if you listen to this show, is something I think a lot about in my work at Three Little Birds. And Jaden had a take on AI and financial advice that I thought was worth sharing.
9: I guess from my own perspective, I'm a big believer in, AI and its ability to change the world, hopefully
8: Same.
9: For the better and not the worse.
8: Yep.
9: You know, I just reflect on the efficiencies it's given me in my own life. But I think like all things, you need to proceed with caution and always a healthy level of skepticism, especially when you're using the free version of any of the major AIs, ChatGPT or Claude or
8: advice that I thought was worth sharing.
9: I guess from my own perspective, I'm a big believer in, AI and its ability to change the world, hopefully
8: Same.
9: For the better and not the worse.
8: Yep.
9: I just reflect on the efficiencies it's given me in my own life. But I think like all things, you need to proceed with caution and always a healthy level of skepticism, especially when you

0: to a source of some sort.
1: Yeah.
0: And you want to make sure that the sources that it's referencing are of the highest quality, especially if you're asking it, you know, what the superannuation contribution contribution caps are, or, you know, validating any of the tax planning strategies an accountant's giving you.
1: Certainly
0: make sure it's not going to Wikipedia. It's going to the ATO website or something reputable. But, you know, the way I see AI from a consumer perspective, you know, a consumer who is, you know, seeing a professional advisor or an accountant, is that that consumer is going to come to our meetings more informed.
1: Yeah.
0: They're going to have access to information a lot quicker than they have in the past, you know, and keep in mind, we've had, you know, a Google search function for decades now, but you've still had to go sifting through the top search results to find the answer, where now AI at the click of a button is giving you a summarized answer on something. So I think as professionals, we're very pragmatic and realize that our customers are going to be more engaged. They're going to verify what we say a lot more. They're even going to come to us and present ideas based on what AI has maybe suggested or pointed them in the direction. So
1: yeah,
0: I don't see AI as a threat personally, because if, as a professional, if you're emphasizing your, you know, human relationships and the human experience you're giving your customers, you know, at this stage, AI can't sit across from a table and empathize and have tough conversations and understand your family history and all those sorts of things.
1: So it's that human element. I think that's true in marketing too. The tools help, but the relationship is the thing. Now, I want to get to the question Jaden put to us that I think every business owner should be asking themselves, not just at tax time, but whenever they're about to spend money, really. It's a simple question, but the answer isn't always very comfortable.
0: I do quite often find that there is a bit of a grey area between people spending just to save tax and people who spend with one eye on growing their wealth. And it is a pretty clear distinction, in my opinion. And so I think I'll share some examples, which I think are probably two pretty contrasting ones around, you know, business owners who have one eye on saving tax and one and the other who has one eye on growing their wealth. But realistically, you know, growing your wealth can take various forms, and, you know, it'll often depend on do clients have a very profitable business with a lot of free cash flow that they can allocate to other sources?
1: Ideally, yes.
0: Yeah, further to that, does the client have a tolerance for debt and leverage, you know, being that they can buy investment properties in negative gear, although that's come under a bit of flak recently. So it does take different forms for different people based on their own risk preferences, but also the business that is the cash cow allowing them to grow their wealth. So it does take a few different shapes. But I guess the two examples I'll share and then I'll come in with the overarching theory. But, you know, one example is a farmer who's had a tax planning meeting with their accountant. And, you know, as we know, it's pretty typical of farmers to want to, you know, spend money on prepaying expenses or improve the infrastructure on their land you know, add fertilizer or any other thing like that to try and improve the pasture. In terms of money spent, you know, there is an element of tax saving there, which will leave to the accountants to determine the proportion of deductibility and all those sorts of things. But realistically, that farmer in the following year or the corresponding period is hoping for some sort of dollar uplift in the profit that their farm generates in the following year.
1: Yeah.
0: Or they're hoping that it adds a dollar to the saleable value of the asset, being the land or anything like that. So, you know, farmers in a way, as we know, are quite often cash poor, asset rich.
1: Yes.
0: But what we're seeing a lot in, you know, especially recent years is farms selling for, you know, astronomical prices, and there's a lot of other supply and demand forces at play there. But realistically, farms with good infrastructure on them and good quality productive pastures are a very saleable asset at the end of the day. So in that example, we can see someone who's spending money on tax planning but is building a saleable asset at the end of it.
1: Yeah.
0: The other example is a very successful trades business who, again, sits down for tax planning with their accountant and is deliberating over whether they upgrade their fleet of trade vehicles, especially when the vehicles they've got are only a couple of years old.
1: Yeah.
0: The critical question I'd be asking that client would be, well, by upgrading your vehicles, which are not really old,
1: there's nothing wrong with them. Yeah.
0: Nothing wrong with them. Is that going to lead to a dollar more of profit generation in the next year, or is it going to lead to an increase in the saleable value of your business?
1: Right.
0: So, you know, you can argue back on

0: back and forth on that one, but I do think option one is probably the clearer winner there.
1: Yeah.
0: So again, the theory or the thing that maybe the challenge that I want to leave the listeners with is, you know, when it comes to spending money to save tax with end of financial year in mind, I think you've got to ask yourself, for every dollar that I spend trying to save tax, is it actually going towards building my wealth?
1: And there it is. Is every dollar I'm spending actually building something? That's the question. And it connects directly back to what Stephen said at McMillan's. Make sure there's a business case, not just a tax case. But before I bring it home with the pro tips from the episode, one more grab, this one from Jason Lowe, because I think it ties everything in perfectly.
2: Self-employed people just need to show that they're profitable. So showing that you're profitable will give the bank more comfort.
1: Yep.
2: That you can afford to borrow more money.
1: Yeah.
2: If businesses are showing losses, it's very hard for a bank to justify how they can afford to take on more debt, like a purchase of a property.
1: Right.
2: So showing a profit and being able to pay yourself a wage within your business is important, because obviously there's living costs as well.
1: Yeah.
2: And just showing a profit is a starting point. I speak to lots of self-employed people, and they can tend to get fixated on not paying any tax, which is which is awesome. It's good not to pay tax, but if you're not paying any tax, you probably won't have any capacity to borrow. So if you want to buy a property or invest in something something for the business,
1: you've got to pay the tax.
2: Yeah, you've got to be paying tax and showing that you're earning money to be able to lend.
1: Right.
2: And brokers have access to lenders that specialise in self-employed people. So if you go to a bank and they aren't able to help you, talk to a mortgage broker, and we have access to lenders that aren't big banks that specialise in the self-employed, and they have alternative document solutions where, I can talk to people and show them other options if the banks are saying no.
1: So that's it. Show a profit. Know your numbers, pay your tax. Three very different guests, three different disciplines, all coming back to the same things, which actually brings me to the pro tip. So the pro tip is, if there's one thread running through, I guess, all three conversations we've had this month, it's definitely this. The most financially secure business owners in Gippsland aren't the ones who scramble at tax time. They're the ones that are actually paying attention all year round. They're paying attention to their numbers, to their lending, and to whether the business they're pouring everything into is also building something for themselves personally. In marketing, we talk about, I guess, the difference between reactive and strategic. And a reactive business only does marketing when sales are slow, but a strategic business actually builds brand equity quietly, usually in the background, and consistently over time. So when they do need to show up, they've already got something to show. And I think your personal finances are exactly the same. The business owners who end up with real wealth aren't the ones who made one brilliant move at June 30. They're the ones who gave their financial team a really long runway and stayed curious about their numbers and kept asking the questions Jaden puts to us. Is every dollar I'm spending actually building something? So I guess my tip this week is simple. Book the conversation that you've been putting off, whether it's with your accountant, your mortgage broker, or a financial planner. Not next financial year, not when things slow down. Do it this week, because the best time to start was probably a year ago, and the second best time is today. And that is the pro tip for this week.

So that wraps up our finance month here on the Business Huddle. 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They've got offices in Sale, Traralgon, and Foster. And just another disclaimer, nobody that we have talked to this month is a paid affiliate of the Business Huddle. 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

0: Hi there, and welcome back to Fourth Estate, the show where we don't just examine the media, but we hear directly from the journalists who've helped shape it. From Gadigal and Sydney, I'm Tina Quinn. Thanks for joining me. Today we return to our long-form In Profile series, where we sit down with some of the most influential figures in Australian journalism to reflect on their careers, their craft, and the forces which have shaped both the media and the nation over time. Well, I think it's fair to say that today's guest is someone who's witnessed those changes from closer than most.
1: Dairy farmers took their protest over the plight of their industry to Melbourne today. Barry Cassidy.
2: To the sound of drumbeats, 4,000 dairy farmers marched down Williams and Collins Street and virtually brought the city to a standstill.
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4: Good evening. We're now in the last week of the Victorian state election campaign.
5: With that benefit, would you have been a tougher leader in this situation?
6: Well, we've introduced...
7: Mr. Lynch, the campaign is now over and your government has been returned. So with the advantage of hindsight, you feel in any way you acted imprudently?
6: No, I think that the resignation itself was the right step at the right time.
7: Was it right, though, for you to be seen to be involved in some way with land speculation?
6: Well, that's a matter of the allegations that have been made, and I can assure you...
8: To what extent Mr Peacock's attack has damaged Mr Fraser's credibility can only be tested by time, but there's no doubt the government's credibility has suffered. The Prime Minister admitted as much when he asked why Mr Peacock had chosen Parliament to damage a great political party. In Canberra, Barry Cassidy.
9: As these children will testify, Sichuan Province is best known as the home of the giant panda. And that, certainly in public relations terms, is Mr Hawke's major reason for being here.
10: Certainly a fairly big swing compared to some of the other safe Liberal seats. Barry.
11: Well, Beverly, I think the most impressive performer for the Labor Party tonight has undoubtedly been Robert Ray. He went almost 3 hours without once reaching for his pipe, but as you can see, with the empty seat next to me now, he has finally succumbed.
12: Harry, is there anything that John Howard isn't claiming as a mandate?
13: His mandate's a bit like a prism, isn't it? You can hold it up to the light and just about read whatever you like into it.
14: The battle surely is about who will control Kosovo in the long term. Would you now say that it's not really possible that this territory could ever be part of Yugoslavia into the future?
15: Well, the Belgrade government is certainly making that difficult at the moment.
16: The Prime Minister joins us live from Kirribilli House. Good morning, Prime Minister.
17: Good morning, Barry.
16: Prime Minister joins us from Adelaide Studios. Good morning and welcome.
18: Good morning, Barry.
16: Prime Minister, good morning.
19: Good morning, Barry.
16: Why do you want to be Prime Minister? Prime Minister, welcome to the program.
20: That was very good advice, wasn't it?
16: Prime Minister, thanks for joining us in the studio.
18: Thanks, Barry. Commiserations yesterday, but it was a great spectacle and well done, West Coast.
16: Thank you for that. Doesn't help.
21: Asylum seekers. Now, clearly turning back the boats will impact on our relationship with Indonesia. Why did you not discuss this issue with President Yudhoyono when you met him this week?
22: Well, I don't talk about what I discussed with President Yudhoyono, Barry.
21: It's clear that you didn't discuss it with him. Now, why did you not discuss it? Is it because you were troubled about what he might say?
22: Again...
16: He's doing Rove tonight, of course, so you must be chuffed that he asked you to do the politics while he does vaudeville.
19: Barry, I'm here to answer your questions. So there's two ways this interview can go. You can act like a jilted lover and we can do that for several minutes.
16: Are you really an admirer of Vladimir Putin? They were partly to blame for the MH17 crash that killed 35 Australians. Vladimir Putin is the leader of that country.
19: That is disgusting what's happened, all right?
16: Well, then how can you have any admiration for somebody like that?
19: Well, did he push the button?
16: Somebody put on your Facebook, did you look like the loosest unit in the Parliament?
23: Well, Australia has a new Prime Minister and once again, you had nothing to do with it. Kevin Rudd is back, resurrected, reformed, he says, with a new front bench and eager to make changes in key policy areas. Tony Abbott and coalition strategists now have to reassess everything. No longer can anything be taken for granted. And Julia Gillard is quitting politics altogether, having said she understood why her colleagues cracked under the weight of poor opinion polls.
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24: 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We can only guess as to whether there is a ceiling and when that might be reached. But now, for the first time, polls, two of them, including Redbridge, are showing them with a higher primary vote than the governing Labor Party. So here's the timeline.
0: Few figures in Australian political journalism have had a front row seat to power quite like Barry Cassidy. In fact, for more than five decades, he's been one of the defining voices of the genre, covering Canberra through eras of reform, crisis, leadership turmoil, and profound media transformation.
1: Barry Cassidy first arrived in the Federal Press Gallery in 1979, beginning what would become one of the most remarkable and multifaceted careers in Australian political reporting. He worked as a political correspondent for the ABC across both TV and radio, then served as political editor of the 7:30 Report, and has reported from two of the world's major political capitals, Washington during the rise of Bill Clinton, and later Brussels as the ABC's European correspondent. But Cassidy also crossed briefly to the other side of politics itself, serving as senior press secretary and advisor to Prime Minister Bob Hawke during one of the most defining reform periods in modern Australian history. In later years, he'd become one of the country's most recognisable political broadcasters through programmes like Meet the Press and, of course, Insiders, a programme he himself created and helped turn into essential Sunday morning viewing for politically engaged Aussies. Across all of it, Barry Cassidy developed a reputation for calm analysis, sharp political instincts, and a style of interviewing that favoured substance over theatre, something that feels increasingly rare in today's media environment. And it's our great pleasure to have him in studio with us now. Barry Cassidy, a warm welcome to Fourth Estate.
2: Thanks, Jean. It's great to be here.
1: So listening back to all of that, I could sort of see there was a mixture of a bit of surprise, bemusement. Did all of it kind of come back to you? Were there things that you'd forgotten? Or
2: some of it. The demonstration in Melbourne, I've forgotten. That would have been probably in the 70s, in the late 70s.
1: 1976?
2: 76, right. You missed the great sign-off, though. There was an occasion when I went to one of the more exotic places, travelling with Andrew Peacock to about seven countries, and we ended up on the Khyber Pass on the Pakistan border. And I did a piece to Canberra and signed off for the ABC, Barry Cassidy at the Khyber Pass for ABC News. And then I thought, look, just as a joke for the people back home, I'll do a second sign-off. And I said, Barry Cassidy up the Khyber Pass for ABC News. And you can predict what happened next.
1: That's what went
2: to
1: air.
2: They messed up the tapes. And the second one went to air. Well, I got the blame for it. And I really think it was my fault.
1: So, I mean, you've had a pretty big career, big life. You've seen a lot of different things. You've had a front row seat to history all across the world, not just here in Australia. Pretty good for a small country town boy who grew up in Chilton, population 900 when you were born.
2: And it's still about 900.
1: Look, is it still?
2: It is interesting in this sense that the story that I just told you about involving Pakistan and the Khyber Pass, that was on a trip with Andrew Peacock, and I was 30 at that point, and when I was told I had to go on this trip, I had to go out and get a passport. I didn't have one. So I'd been nowhere until 30, and then it all happened in a rush.
1: Wow. So tell me a little bit about the town of Chilton, besides the fact that it's, population 900 possibly still.
2: Yeah.
1: It's in northeast Victoria.
2: Northeast Victoria, yeah.
1: Mm-hmm.
2: It's in an area that's sort of wine-growing country now, but it's a beautiful country. It's old. It's gold-digging country.
1: Mm.
2: And so it's they're kind of all sister towns with Beechworth, Yackandandah, Rutherglen, those kind of places. And they're all steeped in history. And all of those towns have still got the veranda posts all the way down the street on either side. And so it was a great place to grow up with. It had just an enormous sense of history about it.
1: Right. And so lots of places for a young kid to sort of explore and...
2: Yeah. Well, the whole town, I suppose, was sort of the playground from a young kid.
1: Yeah.
2: And there was no... you could just go anywhere you liked, and you didn't even have to tell your parents where you were. You just came back at mealtimes. And it was that kind of life. And so, even though we had very little, it just didn't feel that way because the whole town seemed to me to be, have very little. But we managed to enjoy it. In retrospect, I don't regret a moment of it. I think it was a great way to grow up.
1: Mm. And four brothers and one sister. Where do you fall in that procession?
2: Right in the middle.
1: Well,
2: in the middle of the five boys.
1: Mm-hmm.
2: Yeah, my sister was born before World War II and the rest of us afterwards.
1: If we, fast forward to 13-year-old Barry Cassidy, where did he find the chutzpah to walk into the office of the town's local paper, the Federal Standard, and say to the editor, look, the match reports, they're not too great. I could do them for you if you wanted.
2: The editor was a guy called Ben Hicks. He owned the paper, the Federal Standard. It had four pages and came out once a week. So I just said to him, look, I think I could do this. And he said, oh, look, you can have a go, right, for one week. And I did it, and then I did it for 5 years. And so I would sit there at the football game and take notes throughout and then write it up and drop it under his door on a Monday morning before I went off to catch the school bus, and it would be printed about Tuesday or Wednesday. And anyway, they liked it. And, yeah, it lasted for 5 years.
1: So you left school after year 10, is that right?
2: No. In year 10, all of my family had left school by year 10.
1: Right.
2: And it was expected that I do that as well, and my parents wanted that to happen because they couldn't really afford to keep me around. And I applied for two jobs in particular. One was with the bank, the local bank, and I didn't get it in Chilton. And then another was at a shoe store in Wodonga, and I didn't get that either. And so I thought, well, I've just got to go back to school. And I often think, you know, in retrospect, what would have happened if I'd been given one of those jobs?
1: Yeah.
2: I don't know what would have happened, but I didn't get them. And I went back to school, and by a year 11, I was at a school in Rutherglen, Mount Carmel College, which was a boarding school for girls. Mm-hmm. And there were about 80 girls, and they, being Catholics, they couldn't lock out the local Catholic boys. Mm. And so there were about 20 of us. And that was quite an experience. But by the time I got to year 11, they couldn't do a year 12. And so I went off to Rutherglen High School for the last year. So I got through. But even then I thought, now what happens? I've done year 12. And Ben Hicks, back to Ben Hicks again, said to me, there's a job going at the Border Mail in Albury and I think you should apply for it. And I said, I would have no chance. And he said, I think you should apply. And what I didn't realise is that Ben Hicks' best mate was a bloke called Cliff Mott. The Mott families owned the Border Mail, and he'd had a word with him about it. So I think the whole thing was stitched up. I walked in there for the interview, extremely nervous, not expecting to get it. And clearly there'd been all sorts of conversations before I got there, and I knew within hours that I had the job.
1: Sliding
2: so all of that, you know,
1: of
2: football
1: life.
2: Writing came to fruition in the end.
1: So that this is now, what, 1968? You're about 18?
2: Yep, that's about right. Yeah. Mm-hmm. Yeah.
1: Do you remember, so obviously as a cadet you get sent on a lot of different rounds.
2: Yeah.
1: Were there any particular ones that appealed to you?
2: No, but as I was kind of the general rounds person, and what you do, of course, is that nobody had any mobile phones. You could ring a switchboard, but that wouldn't get you through to anybody really. So you just hoofed it around town every day, and you'd do the same thing. I'd go to the ambulance station, the police station, the town hall. I'd also go to the Pastors Protection Society and all of these kind of places. And every day you would just check in and see what's going on and see if anybody had any ideas about stories. And the Lord Mayor of Albury back then was a guy called Cleaver Bunton. Mm-hmm. And Cleaver Bunton was the senator that came in during the tumultuous years of the Whitlam government. Yeah, he was brought in to prevent a Labor senator filling the spot. So he became quite famous there for a bit. But Cleaver Bunton, as well as Mayor, also read the news on the ABC, so he fancied that he was a bit of a reporter himself. And I would walk into his office and he would say, you know, sit down, lady. And then he would just start dictating a story to me. And he would dictate the commas. Albury City Council has decided to spend $20,000 on, you know, upgrading vegetation along Dean Street, comma, the Mayor of Albury, Cleaver Bunton, said today. That's the way he did it to me. He dictated the story. And it was pretty clean copy. And quite often I would just take all these notes and go back and type it out. But he felt he had that kind of control. And he used me, because he wouldn't have had a press secretary of his own back then. Nobody did. And so he felt that he could do that. And so he treated me as his own personal press secretary.
1: How fortuitous as well. Was there at any point that you kind of started to go, I could... maybe, I don't know if this is quite right, maybe I could be a little bit more discerning about what he's telling me here.
2: It took a while for me to realise that I wasn't really practising journalism in its true form and that I should be a little more cynical about what was happening here. And then, of course, issues came up and I would need to challenge him over those issues and do a proper interview. That wasn't always the case. You know, sometimes I just didn't have that material. And so I operated as a stenographer for a while. But eventually, I think we sorted out a better working relationship.
1: Cleaver Bunton, he sounds like a character of Green Acres or Petticoat Junction.
2: His brother was Hayden Bunton, it might have been a cousin, who was the Bunton Medal was named after, a very famous footballer from Fitzroy.
1: There you go. And so you were at the Border Mail about a year and then you joined the nearby Shepparton News.
2: Yep.
1: What made you decide to jump ship?
2: Well, I couldn't really see the Albury thing going very much further. And a good friend of mine who was the chief sub-editor at Albury moved to Shepparton and persuaded me to go over. But apart from that, I was covering sport and I was just sort of locked in that, and I couldn't play football and I love football. And so I was signed up to play football in Shepparton. And so it was a kind of a dual thing. I got to play footy and then work for a different news organisation. It was actually smaller than the Border Mail, so it wasn't a particularly progressive step at first.
1: How long were you there for?
2: Not for very long. I was a little over a year, maybe 18 months, and the editor came to me one day and said that, look, we've got to downsize. And we've got to let a couple of people off. And the reason I've chosen you as one of those is because I really do think you can get a job somewhere else and just stay tuned. And the next day I got a call from the editor of the Melbourne Herald, who offered me a job. And clearly that had been worked out. So they actually chose to transfer me in the end and not to sack me, which was very good of them. The McPherson family owned the Shepparton News, and they're a bit like that. It was kind of a family operation.
1: So off to the big smoke.
2: Yep.
1: How old were you when you got to Melbourne?
2: 22 by then.
1: Yeah. Was it pretty exciting?
2: Yeah, it was. I didn't, well, because for a start, I was walking into the offices of the Melbourne Herald. And that was the Herald Sun, the morning paper, was the biggest selling newspaper in Australia back then. And the Afternoon Herald was still going strong. So it was quite exciting. I had no idea what was in store for me. They sent me up to the police rounds initially, and that didn't really work out for me. I had a guy there who was a chief crime reporter called Seaton Ashton, and his nickname was The King, and he insisted that I call him The King along with everybody else. And that didn't sit so well with me. Even though I was 22 years old and from the bush and with no experience, it still struck me as something that I shouldn't have to sign up to. Look, we clearly didn't have a good relationship. That didn't work out, and I was back in the general newsroom. And then eventually they sent me off to cover the Supreme Court and the county court.
1: And that was particularly interesting to you. You found reporting quite...
2: Yeah, I did. I was fascinated by the whole legal system. And I started then to write some, not only just cover the court cases as I sort of uncovered them, but started writing some feature stories around criminal cases and various offences. Yeah, that was quite satisfying for a long time. And I did that for the Herald until, and that's where I was when the ABC offered me a job to do precisely that, just
1: also
2: stay where I was,
1: reporter.
2: But do it for them.
1: And was that as a radio reporter or a TV reporter?
2: Both.
1: Both.
2: Yeah.
1: So
2: and I had no experience in television, just so that was tricky.
1: So how did that all come about? How did they kind of spot you and go, this guy might work for television?
2: I think it was just coming into contact with ABC journalists.
1: Right.
2: And they saw how I was operating, and then when a job came up, somebody who had been in contact with obviously recommended me for a position and persuaded me to go around and talk to the editors there. And I don't really, looking back, I don't really know why I made the switch initially, because I was a huge fan of newspapers, and particularly the Sun and the Herald at the time. But maybe it was the prospect of broadcast journalism that attracted me in the end. And as I said, you know, television came to Australia at the 56 Olympics, and by this stage we're talking about 76, so it's only 20 years afterwards, so it was all very exciting.
1: And how did you find learning the craft of television? Did that take a bit of getting used to?
2: Yeah, it sure did. There was a lot of embarrassments along the way. It was just, I wasn't necessarily immediately suited to the craft. It's something that I had to spend a bit of time on.
1: What do you mean?
2: The presentation of it all. And I look at them now, and young journalists go on air on these 24-hour news stations, and they all look so competent, so self-assured. And I think, how do they do that? How did they get up to speed so quickly? It took me years. That's it. Looking back now, that's how it felt, that it really did take me a long time before I felt comfortable. And we never did live crosses.
1: Yeah.
2: All I had to do was stand in front of a camera and record a piece to camera. And, you know, five or six records later, you're still trying to get it right. And now they just, they're so at ease doing these long live crosses.
1: Ian Baker, who was then editor of the Melbourne newsroom, came to you one day then. This was really the beginning.
2: Yeah, it changed my life, really, and yet that's not the way that it felt at the time. But Ian Baker said that he needed a gallery reporter at the Victorian Parliament. And a gallery reporter just basically sat in the gallery and reported the debates that went on and the various discussions around policy and legislation and so on. I mean, they haven't got the luxury of that anymore, but that's what it was, that the job. And he said to me, I had no interest in politics. I mean, genuinely did not at that age, at 27 or whatever it was. And
1: most people would think that is extraordinary to hear.
2: We didn't talk about politics growing up. There was I had no sense of where people came from politically. But I was persuaded that you've been through the whole court system, you've got accuracy, you know the basic details, you always provide the charges and the pleas and the names and the addresses and the whole, as if that was somehow relevant. And then just in the last couple of days here at the Sydney Writers' Festival, I'm interviewing Nikki Sava about her background. And she was sitting in the Oz Bureau in Melbourne when the Chief of Staff said to her, we want you to go to Canberra and do politics. And she said, me? Why? And said, you've got excellent shorthand. So it's the same thing, right? Both of us went into politics, me because I'd worked in the courts and I did have some shorthand, and Nikki Sava because she had shorthand. And neither of us were seeking a career in politics, and it just happened that we were both signed up for this pretty much the same reason.
1: Mm.
2: And so it worked out, and I loved it right away. I thought, you know, sitting in the gallery there and listening to the debates, and I was fascinated by the whole process.
1: Yeah,
2: and
1: what was it that you loved about it?
2: I think, well, there were a couple of people at the time, Alan Hunt and one of the Galbellies, Jack Galbelly, were the two leaders in the upper house of all places, and they were great orators. I was impressed by them. But I think it was the whole intrigue, and you had these politicians wandering around the gallery late at night, getting in your ear and trying to influence you, and you're wondering why, what can I do for you? But it really was, I think I was so intrigued by it all that I decided I would go back and fill in all the gaps because I had no political background. And I went to night school and for about a year. And studied. There was one course that I studied was Australian Prime Ministers since Federation. That was one of the. There were others that I did as well. And I did that because I didn't want to embarrass myself in conversations and so on. And so eventually I got the hang of it.
1: Mm. What did you learn in those early days in Melbourne about political reporting? Do you think it was really formative, or do you think that came later in terms of how to do good political reporting?
2: Yeah, I don't think I learned a lot about the reporting itself. What I did learn about was the politics and how politics worked, and I had a bit of an understanding of how the political parties worked and who influenced the Labor Party, who influenced the Liberal Party, and you know, what kind of policy priorities they had, all of that, you know, the structural stuff. I got my head around that, but it wasn't really until I went to Canberra that I got a better understanding of how to report it, because you turn up in Canberra and, like, whether you like it or not, you're the senior reporter in no time in Melbourne without any real knowledge of how to do it. And then you get to Canberra and suddenly there are people around like Ken Begg and Mungo McCallum and Peter Bowes and all of these kind of people who have been doing political reporting for decades. And suddenly I had mentors everywhere and people to learn from.
1: So how did you get to Canberra? So 1979, I believe it was, the ABC sent you there. How did that come about?
2: Well, initially in 79, they had part-timers in the gallery who'd go up. They called them sessionals, and you'd just go up for the sitting session. And so they tended to fill those rather than base them in Canberra, which was expensive for them. They were sensationals up from Melbourne or Sydney. And I had about 8 weeks experience doing that. And then a job came up in 1980 and I took that as on a permanent arrangement.
1: Your first thoughts of Canberra when you arrived? You were a bit nervous to do so, right, to go there and cover federal politics?
2: Yeah, apart from the fact that I think it was -7 the first time I walked to work at 7 o'clock in the morning. Jesus. I remember that well, but I think that was during the sessional period.
1: Now, to be fair, though, you were from Melbourne. You know a cold Melbourne winter.
2: It just doesn't get below zero, not like Canberra. But, look, it was – I was just anxious to learn, I think. Mm. And to have two or three people in the bureau more senior than myself, then I had that opportunity to watch how they did it. And I think I was a quick learner, and I was in the senior position there within 2 or 3 years because positions just simply opened up for me. But I arrived in Canberra, and within 6 or 8 weeks, that trip with Andrew Peacock, just about 7 countries turned up, and a couple of people were away travelling on other stories, and it fell to me to do it. And as I said, I'd never travelled overseas, I didn't have a passport, and I certainly didn't know how to report from overseas.
3: This is where Mr. Peacock's tour of the refugee camps came to an end. This stagnant creek marks the border between Kampuchea and Thailand, and Mr. Peacock declined an offer to cross the border and have a drink in the camp. He said enough had already been achieved. To cross the border would have been a giant step politically. Barry Cassidy on the Thai-Kampuchean border, ABC News.
1: And that's where we'll leave our profile on veteran journalist Barry Cassidy. This has been a condensed version of a much longer discussion. To hear the full interview, including Barry's time inside the Hawke government, his years reporting from Washington and Europe, and his reflections on creating insiders, just head to the Fourth Estate podcast, which you'll find wherever it is that you get your podcasts from. I'd like to say a huge thank you to the team that helped put this week's episode together, Adam Parker and Amelia Crouch on editorial, David Belotasera on socials, David Tom on video, and photographer Matthew Smeal. I'm Tina Quinn. Thanks so much for joining me, and we'll catch you next time. Bye for now.

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1: Hello, I'm Peter Hislop. Australia will sell its over-the-horizon radar network to Canada for $2.5 billion. Defence Minister Richard Marles says it's the biggest defence export in Australian history. The Department of Defence has worked with the Canadian Department of National Defence to develop requirements for Canada's system, which will be used to survey the Arctic. Mr. Marles says Australia and Canada are now partners in the future development of the radar.
2: Moving forward, we will be the beneficiary of Canada investing hundreds of millions of dollars in R&D to develop this technology going forward.
1: Australia's mineral industry says the fuel tax credit needs to be retained as the federal government considers an internal push to cap the credit at $50 million per company. The rebate provides businesses who have purchased fuel with a credit for the tax included in the price. The scheme is forecast to cost $10.7 billion this year. Minerals Council CEO Tanya Constable says regional businesses need the credit to operate.
3: The bottom line is that the fuel tax credit is not a subsidy. It is something that is very important. It's an input that is very important to 20 regional industries across Australia, and we want to see that retained.
1: A bill to crack down on deceptive advertising is being tabled in federal parliament today. Independent MP Zali Steggall says her bill will introduce a political advertising standards board, which would enforce a formal code of ethics requiring advertisements to be truthful, accurate and supported by evidence. She says her campaign is in response to the increase in AI-generated political deepfakes and concerns about deteriorating trust in election campaigning. The Queensland State Government has announced metro-style buses as an extension alternative to the light rail taking passengers from Coolangatta to Burleigh Heads and west to Robina. The bendy buses, dubbed the Gold Coast Surfer, replace the ditched light rail Stage 4 project. They're expected to be complete by the 2032 Olympic Games. While the cost to deliver the buses has not been specified, the light rail extension was expected to cost $10 billion. Teenagers are being encouraged to have their say on the delivery of consent and sex education in schools. The On Your Terms survey is open to 14 to 18-year-olds across Australia, with responses recorded anonymously. National Children's Commissioner Deb Sabaris told National Radio News while not open to adults, there's been widespread support for the survey from parents and carers.
4: We know that parents and carers are really worried about these issues, and some parents and carers struggle to talk about these issues with their children and young people. So I think this is, I mean, we've had a lot of support from the community more broadly about this survey, because everybody wants their children and the children that they know to have good relationships as they grow into adults.
1: The survey is open until June 30. And briefly, Parisians have been cooling off, jumping into canals after red heatwave alerts were issued. Temperatures are today expected to hit 38 degrees after the mercury reached 40 in the capital yesterday. Turning to sports, St Kilda's injury woes have worsened, with Tom De Koning and Jack Sinclair sidelined. De Koning spent the night in hospital with a punctured lung and two cracked ribs, while Sinclair's scans confirmed a serious calf injury. Both are expected to miss several games. And in the NRL, Cowboys forward Jason Taumalolo has been charged for an incident during his side's loss to the Warriors yesterday, but is free to play in his 300th NRL match.
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10: Yes, good afternoon. We've currently got 12.5 degrees here in the downtown Morwell, on our way to a sunny afternoon with a maximum of 15 degrees and light winds. And tomorrow, Tuesday, we've got a minimum of 5 and a maximum of 15, again with a sunny day, but with a 10% chance of rain. Wednesday, 24th of June, we've got a minimum of 5, a maximum of 16, with a possible shower, but only up to around about 1 millimetre. And then on Thursday, we've got a minimum of 5, maximum of 15, with a partly cloudy day, and again with a 10% chance of rain. Good afternoon and welcome to this edition of Golden Memories. My name is Phil Rick, and the track list has been prepared by my partner Gabriel, and includes popular easy listening songs of the 1950s and 60s. And to open today's show, we have from 1949 movie Captain Carey, USA, Nat King Cole with a cover he recorded in 1950 of Mona Lisa for the Capitol label. It spent 5 weeks at number one on Billboard Top 100, was inducted into the Grammy Hall of Fame in 1992. Nat King Cole is Mona Lisa.

Eagles with Lying Eyes. That was recorded for the Asylum label in 1975, and the song featured number 2 on Billboard, while sold 400,000 copies in the United Kingdom, and certified gold in the United Kingdom. The next 100 days, Golden Memories, was one of the first tracks put down by Elvis Presley after his 2 years of military service, although the origins of Are You Lonesome Tonight date back to 1927 when it was first recorded by Charles Hart. It's a favourite song of the wife of Colonel Tom Parker, who was Presley's manager. It was recorded in 1960 at RCA's Nashville studio and sold 1.2 million copies within the first 2 weeks of release. On today's show, Elvis Presley asking, Are You Lonesome Tonight?

I wonder if you're lonesome tonight. You know, someone said the world's a stage and each must play a part. Fate had me playing in love with you as my sweetheart. Act one was where we met. I loved you at first glance. You read your lines so cleverly and never missed a cue. Then came act two. You seemed to change, you acted strange, and why I've never known. Honey, you lied when you said you loved me, and I had no cause to doubt you. But I'd rather go on hearing your lies than to go on living without you. Now the stage is bare, and I'm standing there with emptiness all around. And if he won't come back to me, then they can bring the curtain down.

Hermann's Hermit with Cheese, a Must to Avoid. That was a track that recorded RCA Studio B in Hollywood during 1965 for release on the MGM label. It was produced by Mickey Most, and a must to avoid became a number one hit on New Zealand's chart, number three in Canada, four in Australia, and reached number eight on Billboard's Hot 100. Another song with a movie soundtrack background is next on today's playlist. This time it's Dean Martin with That's Amore from the Caddy movie released on Paramount in 1953. Recorded for Capitol and peaked at number two on Billboard, it was awarded platinum for sales of 1 million copies in the United States. Dean Martin and That's Amore.

We heard Roy Orbison on Golden Memories with Lana. That's a song he recorded in 1966 to include in his Crying album, and it reached number 4 in Australia and 15 in the United Kingdom. It was brought to you on Gippsland FM 104.7, connecting our community. The time is 27 minutes past 1 o'clock. There's lots more to come on today's show, including Cliff Richard telling how he is a bachelor boy, while the four aces have three coins in the fountain, and Henry Marchini and his orchestra are next with the version of Moon River they recorded for release in 1961 that reached number 11 on Billboard.

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Over Young was written and recorded by Cat Stevens as a track for his Buddha and the Chocolate Box album, and that was released on the Island label in 1974. The single peaked at 10 on Billboard and 19 on Australia's Kent Music Report, and it spent 19 weeks on Australia's Kent Music Report. The next one of today's edition of Golden Memories, who have love letters in the sand. That was a song recorded by Pat Boone in 1957 on the Dot label, although the origins date back to 1931, when it was published as a poem in New York's Daily Mirror magazine. He topped Billboard and charts in both Australia and Canada, and now Pat Boone is telling us how he's been writing love letters in the sand.

Cliff Richard with Bachelor Boy. That was recorded in 1962 at the EMI Studios in London for Columbia. The song spent 3 weeks number one on the United Kingdom chart, and it also charted in other countries, including Australia. It peaked at number nine. And next we have the Four Aces with the cover they recorded in 1954 of Three Coins in the Fountain. That reached number one on Billboard Top 100. Today's show, the Four Aces with their Three Coins in the Fountain.

The Bee Gees with Every Day I Have to Cry. That's a song they recorded in 1965 for Lead On at the Festival Studios in Sydney. And we heard her on Gippsland FM 104.7. The time is 17 minutes to 2 o'clock. Next we have Patsy Cline with Crazy.

Sure, with Bang Bang. That was the first million-selling single recorded in 1966 for the Imperial label that reached number 3 in the United Kingdom, 2 on Billboard, and number 11 here on Australia's Kent Music Report. My name is Phil Rick, and I hope you're enjoying the songs I'm playing today on Gippsland FM 104.7. We next have Johnny Mathis with Chances Are. It was recorded in 1957 at Columbia's 30th Street Studio in New York City and reached number 1 on Billboard. Johnny Mathis and Chances Are.

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And please, whenever possible, support the sponsors that make community radio possible. Without them, golden memories and many other programs simply wouldn't exist. But don't go away. Got some great music coming up this afternoon with John Walker and his music memories. Until next week, in the words of the great Hank Williams, good Lord's one, the priest don't rise, we'll meet up again. Bye for now.

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2: Hello, I'm Peter Hislop. Testing has confirmed the deadly H5N1 strain of avian influenza in a second bird found in southern Western Australia. Both birds, which are believed to have flown up from Antarctica, have died. The Federal Agriculture Minister, Julie Collins, says there is no evidence of any mass mortality and bird flu has not yet been detected in the poultry and agriculture systems.
3: We are working to determine whether or not the H5 bird flu has established in the wildlife or established in Australia, other than these two isolated birds.
2: Ms Collins says there is a low risk to human health. A Greens motion calling on the federal government to scrap sweeping cuts to the NDIS has failed in the Senate. The minor party is reportedly in discussions with the government, calling for an extended Senate inquiry into the changes. The government wants to save around $35 billion over a decade. The deadline for the inquiry to report back is tomorrow. Senator Jordan Steele-John says people with disability will be severely impacted.
4: Evidence was taken from disabled people and our families, from healthcare professionals, from union members, and they sent a clear message. This bill poses a threat to the lives and safety of disabled people.
2: Early negotiations to end the war in Iran have concluded with encouraging progress, according to mediators in Qatar and Pakistan. Talks began on Sunday in Switzerland following last week's agreement between Tehran and US President Donald Trump. It comes as President Trump threatens to bomb Tehran if its proxies in Lebanon continue fighting with the IDF. A ceasefire in Lebanon is a condition of the Iran agreement. The New South Wales state government is investing $9.2 billion in public school funding in a four-year commitment. The package includes over $4 billion for schools in Western Sydney. In regional areas, seven new schools will be constructed. Treasurer Daniel Mookie says it's about adding infrastructure to new housing estates.
5: Whether it's in the Illawarra, whether it's in Newcastle, whether it's in the Central West, or the Western New South Wales or the North Coast, every school is going to benefit from these transformative levels of investment. We're so pleased that we are building new schools, but we're also upgrading and fixing so many schools as well.
2: Australians are being encouraged to make use of cardiac rehabilitation programs. Scarlett Coppola has more.
6: Research by Monash University has found almost 400,000 Australians fail to access life-saving cardiac rehabilitation programs after a major heart event. The outpatient programs are delivered over 6 to 8 weeks and combine self-management education, tailored exercise, and psychosocial support. The researchers found heart attack patients in Victoria who did not complete the program were 4 times more likely to die from a subsequent attack compared to those who did. They say one of the main reasons for non-completion was the lack of referral, with less than half of eligible Australians referred to cardiac rehabilitation after an acute cardiac event.
2: And a company behind a proposed data centre in northern Tasmania has agreed to a 14-day extension of community consultation. The company behind the project, Firmus Technologies, has agreed to the 2-week period. The Georgetown Centre is one of 3 sites being pursued by the company in Tasmania. Turning to sport, in the World Cup, New Zealand won't progress to the knockout stage after a 3-1 defeat to Egypt. The All Whites opened the scoring in the 15th minute, but Egypt scored 3 goals in the second half to win the match.
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9: Let's take a look at the weather from the Bureau for your four-day forecast for Gippsland and the Latrobe Valley for the remainder of your Monday. A mostly sunny afternoon with light winds. Top of 15 today. For Tuesday's forecast, sunny. There's chance of morning frost with light winds becoming westerly, 15 to 20 k's. And that's with a top of 15 degrees. Then on Wednesday, partly cloudy, medium chance of showers with light winds getting down to a low of 5 with a top of 16 degrees. And then on Thursday, there's chance of morning fog, a mostly sunny afternoon with light winds with a top of 15 degrees. And right now we're currently sitting on 14 degrees right now. 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And thank you to Phil with his great mix of great oldie old music today, and had some terrific music. So Phil will be back again next Monday. Let's kick it off this hour with this song by Jim Lowe, and this one's called The Green Door.

Gary Pluckett and the Union Gap with Young Girl. Some terrific music. There it is, 11 minutes past 2 on this Monday afternoon. You're with Sean. Hope you had a fantastic weekend and you're ready to go for another week. Let's hear the Equals now with Baby Come Back.

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Oh, what a fantastic song there, of course, from the Beach Boys with A Surfin' Safari. Wonderful music. There is a song from the 80s right now. This one's Rick Springfield with Jessie's Girl.

A bit there with How's That? What a fantastic song that one is. Now, happening on the 23rd of June, we've got the Baby Showtime at Mid Valley Shopping Centre, Princess Drive in Morwell. That's at 11 a.m. Right now, let's hear some more music. Here's a bit of Dovie Gray with Drift Away.

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3: And what a great night that shall be. Always good to have trivia nights and they're a lot of fun. Before the break, we heard from the Kinks with a Sunny Afternoon. What a great song that one is. Now we're going to hear a song by Phil Collins, and this one's Disney's Tarzan. It comes off the Disney Tarzan movie, and this song is called You'll Be In My Heart. Let's hear that one for you right now on Gippsland FM.

Oh, what a terrific song that one is, of course. Phil Collins, and You'll Be In My Heart. And thank you for your phone call, Jane. You want to hear something really good and upbeat? This one's, of course, Status Quo, and this one's called Rockin' All Over the World.

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And thank you for your phone call, Tony and Luna. You want to hear a couple of songs, we're going to get those on for you right now. You want to hear another Phil Collins song with In the Air Tonight, and then follow it up with Rod Stewart with Forever Young. So we'll play those two songs for you right now, right here on Gippsland FM.

Rod Stewart there, Forever Young. What a brilliant song that one is. Let's hear this. Well, we're going to hear from Midnight Oil, and this one's called Blue Sky Mine. It's 8 minutes away from 3 o'clock.

0: Creedence Clearwater Revival there with Bad Moon Rising. Got the news coming up for you very shortly, and we'll continue some more great music after 3 o'clock. Going to hear from Dragon and Mental as Anything coming up after 3 o'clock. We'll even fit in a Michael Jackson one as well. It is a minute away from 3 o'clock.
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2: 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It's Treading the Boards.
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4: Good afternoon, I'm Peter Hislop. It's been confirmed a second bird found sick on a remote Western Australian beach has tested positive for bird flu. The CSIRO has confirmed the bird had caught the H5N1 strain, which has devastated seabird populations worldwide. While there's a low risk to human health, a large poultry producer in WA has announced it is locking down its operations. WA Premier Roger Cook has thanked people who found the birds.
5: Can also commend the Western Australian community and their vigilance in relation to early detection of any outbreaks. The fact that these two particular specimens were found and acted upon, which now means we are in possession of the information that we need to stand up the protocols to respond as we need to do.
4: The New South Wales Independent Corruption Commission has started hearings into alleged nepotism at the University of Wollongong. The state's anti-corruption body is examining whether Chancellor Michael Still, the university's chief governance officer, or other staff and contractors improperly awarded or influenced a contract to Aspiral Consulting International. The watchdog is additionally scrutinising whether a staff member subverted recruitment processes or governance roles to benefit her friends and former colleagues at the Illawarra University. Canada's Defence Secretary of State says he's committed to deeper defence cooperation with Australia as the country announces it will purchase an Australian over-the-horizon radar. The Department of Defence has worked with the Canadian Department of National Defence to develop requirements for Canada's system, which will be used to survey the Arctic. The export deal is worth $2.5 billion. Stephen Fuhr says the system will be put to good use.
6: This capability will significantly enhance Canada's Arctic domain awareness, detect and track air and maritime threats with much greater range, strengthen NORAD by providing earlier warning and improving continental defence, and reinforce Canada's Arctic sovereignty.
4: Independent MP Zali Steggall says misleading political advertising has to stop. A bill to crack down on deceptive advertising has been introduced, calling for AI-generated political content to be clearly labelled. The MP also wants to establish an independent political advertising standards board. Zali Steggall says there are different standards for business.
7: We have long-standing consumer protections to protect people from being scammed out of their money by misleading and deceptive advertising for goods and services. Yet we continue to allow voters to be scammed by misleading and deceptive political advertising. We allow different rules for politicians than the rest of Australians, and it has to stop.
4: The bushfire season starts today in parts of the Northern Territory. Scarlett Coppola reports.
8: A fire danger period has been declared across parts of the Top End, which lasts until early October. In coming months, additional restrictions will apply to landholders within fire management zones, including the need to apply for fire permits. The Territory Government says while the Top End and Savannah regions are experiencing average fuel loads, above average rainfall has delayed mitigation programs and limited access to some areas due to flooding. These conditions are expected to increase the risk and intensity of bushfires as the dry season progresses.
4: And in sport, New South Wales hopeful Latrell Mitchell is set to miss South Sydney's last game before teams are picked for the State of Origin decider after suffering a fresh injury. Mitchell has hurt his calf and did not participate in today's field session. He's been sent for scans.
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9: Merivale Provis and Morwell meet on the third Thursday of each month at the Morwell RSL. Lots of fun and outings. For more information, phone Carol on 0439 344 365. That's 0439 344 365. That's the number for Merivale Provis and Morwell.
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10: And let's take a look at the weather from the Bureau for your four-day forecast for Gippsland and the Latrobe Valley for the remainder of your Monday. It'll be mostly sunny afternoon with light winds. Top of 15 today for Tuesday. Sunny, there's chance of morning frost with light winds becoming westerly. 15 to 20 k's, and that is with a top of 15 degrees. Then on Wednesday, partly cloudy, medium chance of showers, getting down to a low of 5 with a top of 16 degrees. And then on Thursday, there's chance of morning fog, a mostly sunny afternoon with a top of 15 degrees. And right now we're sitting on 13 degrees. And welcome to the second hour of Music Flashbacks on your Monday afternoon on Gippsland FM 104.7. Let's start it off this hour with some Dragon. Get that jive?

Survivor there with Eye of the Tiger out of the 80s. Some great music there. Let's hear some Rick Astley with Never Gonna Give You Up. This one's going back to 1987.

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What a terrific song that one is. Let's hear the Little Heroes now with One Perfect Day.

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Roxette there. 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What a wonderful song that one is. Let's hear this one right now. 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
3: And welcome back to Music Flashbacks on your Monday afternoon. As we wind down the afternoon, don't forget at 4 o'clock, The Drive-In Force with Anthony. So stick around for that program at 4 o'clock. Let's hear this one from Billy Thorpe and the Aztecs. Most people I know think that I'm crazy.

Hope you're keeping warm on this Monday afternoon. That one from Michael Jackson with Billie Jean. Let's hear one of the best singles of all time, 90s CD. And that song that I'm going to play you right now is, of course, The Skyhooks. And this one's called Jukebox Inside Beria.

Jason Donovan and Kylie Minogue there with Especially For You. Of course, that was a part of Neighbours back in the day. Right now, thank you for your phone call, Joanna. You want to hear a song by Roy Orbison with Oh Pretty Woman?

Aretha Franklin there with Respect. Well, that's just about it for me on this Monday afternoon. Thank you for your company and for your phone calls. Really appreciate it. Anthony's coming up next with The Driving Force. Have a nice rest of your Monday and a fantastic week. And stay safe and bye for now. Here's the Time Bandits from 1985 with Endless Road. Bye for now.

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1: Good afternoon, I'm Peter Hislop. The federal government says there are no signs of mass mortalities as a result of bird flu so far. A second bird has been confirmed to have carried the deadly H5N1 strain to a remote Western Australian beach after the CSIRO delivered final testing results. Agriculture Minister Julie Collins says samples from the infected birds will be investigated over the next week.
2: The emergency response group that will make decisions about whether or not we can eradicate or manage the H5 bird flu in Australia. That investigation and where we are is still in progress. We are working to determine whether or not the H5 bird flu has established in the wildlife or established in Australia, other than these two isolated birds.
1: The Coalition says it will pursue a Senate inquiry into the future of the licensed post office network. Reports emerged over the weekend. Australia Post planned to buy back dozens of post offices in metropolitan areas. But in May, CEO and Managing Director Paul Graham told Senate estimates the LPO buyback scheme had been halted. The Coalition says LPOs play a crucial role in delivering vital services to communities. The Australian Private Hospitals Association says there is a widening gulf between funders and providers of healthcare. Laura Devoy reports.
3: Data from the Australian Bureau of Statistics shows private insurers made nearly $2.7 billion in profit last year, while public hospitals suffered a loss of over $700 million. The Australian Private Hospitals Association says private hospitals have had to cut back services and wind back investment in healthcare in order to stay open. Private hospitals employed 158,600 people in 2024-25 and generated almost $25 billion in healthcare services income. The association is calling for health insurers to be subjected to a mandatory code of conduct for contracting with private hospitals.
1: The Independent Education Union says it is deeply concerned by allegations Redeemer Baptist School in Sydney is reportedly not paying staff. Allegations raised from a Nine report include that teachers are volunteers, not employees. In a statement, the union says it appears that teachers at the school are not receiving minimum conditions and has called on state agencies to launch an investigation. Negotiations between the US and Iran have wrapped up in Switzerland, with a 60-day roadmap agreed on to reach a final deal. President Donald Trump has previously threatened to bomb Tehran if fighting does not cease in Lebanon between Hezbollah and Israeli forces, a condition of the ceasefire. But Israeli Prime Minister Benjamin Netanyahu says he has no intention of withdrawing forces from occupied regions of Lebanon.
4: We establish a security zone in Gaza. We establish a security zone in Syria. We establish a security zone in Lebanon, and we shall keep it as long as is necessary to protect our people.
1: AFL great Tony Modra has been released from intensive care after sustaining serious injuries in a car crash last week. The 57-year-old underwent facial surgery on Friday. Today, his former teammate Mark Ricciuto confirmed he suffered no brain injury or concussion, but will require further surgery. And briefly, Griffith University researchers say only about half of Brisbane land zoned for multiple dwellings met the minimum size requirement. Turning to sports, St Kilda's injury woes have worsened, with Tom De Koning and Jack Sinclair sidelined. De Koning spent the night in hospital with a punctured lung and two cracked ribs, while Sinclair's scans confirmed a serious calf injury.
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8: Let's take a look at the weather for Latrobe Valley for this afternoon. Morning fog, then a mostly sunny top of 15 tomorrow. Sunny 15, a possible shower for Wednesday 16, a butler cloudy for Thursday 15, and also for Friday 14, mostly sunny for Saturday 14, and Sunday partly cloudy, top of 15. Currently, it's 12 degrees. 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I'm DJ Magic playing my floor filler playlist from your jukebox and retro floor fillers from the 50s through to the 80s. Let's begin the show with Bobby Freeman's Do You Wanna Dance?

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0: And have we got news?

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I'm DJ Magic, and that was Vicky Sue Robinson. That was Turn the Beat Around. Also, there was Red River Rock by Johnny and the Hurricanes and the Weather Girls. It's Raining Man. Let's keep them going right now. And here is...

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I'm DJ Magic, and right now, here is... And right now, this is... Right now, it's Rockin' Robin from Bobby Day and Aretha Franklin's Freeway of Love.

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2: If you would like to try a new sport which is suitable for all ages, come along to the Terrelgan Croquet Courts. 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Cost is $5. For more information, phone 0447 276 783. That number again, 0447 276 783 for Terrelgan Croquet.
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0: 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And let's keep them going with Bobby Rydell with This Is Wild One.

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Also, that was Heads Off to Larry by Del Shannon, and of course, When Will I Be Famous from Bros. Let's keep them going right now, and here is another jukebox classic from Ritchie Valens with La Bamba.

Yeah, I Want to Dance with Somebody by Whitney Houston right here on Gippsland FM 104.7 on your Monday afternoon for Drive Force Four Fillers Playlist. I'm DJ Magic. Also, that was Richard Valens with La Bamba. Let's keep them going right now. And here is the new beat with Bread and Butter and also Break My Stride by Matthew Wada. Here it is.

0: Well, that was a razzle dazzle. That was from Matthew Wild, and that was Break My Stride right here on Gippsland FM 104.7 for the Drive Force Floor Filler Playlist on, week four, that is. DJ Magic here, and here's a rock and roll classic for us. It's Bill Hale in the Comets with Razzle Dazzle. Here it is.
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1: Good afternoon, I'm Peter Hislop. The government has voted against a motion in the Senate to cancel sweeping cuts to the NDIS. The government wants to save around $35 billion over a decade. The Greens have asked for a Senate inquiry into the cuts to be extended. It is due to report back tomorrow. Senator Jordan Steele-John says the cuts will remove essential support for people with disability.
2: The ability with a stroke of a pen to strip away the basic supports needed, to have a shower a couple of times a week, to go out into the sun once or twice a month. This is something that no government should have the ability to strike away, to strip from people. Withdraw this bill.
1: Testing has confirmed the deadly H5N1 strain of avian influenza in a second bird found in southern Western Australia. Both birds, which are believed to have flown up from Antarctica, have died. While the strain presents a low risk to humans, it is responsible for seabird deaths worldwide. A major WA poultry producer has locked down its operations. Premier Roger Cook says it's important bird flu doesn't spread.
3: So we're continuing to work with the Commonwealth, and we will from here on in to make sure that we have every resource that we need and every opportunity that we can take to ensure that we stay on top of this, these early detections, minimise or eliminate any risk to the West Australian agriculture industry.
1: The Queensland Police Union has lodged a complaint with Work Health and Safety Queensland over reports of overcrowding and deteriorating conditions at watchhouses. Regional watchhouses are among those most operating above capacity, including in Toowoomba and Maryborough. The union says some prisoners have been forced to share cells or beds or sleep on the floor. Australia has inked a $2.5 billion radar defence export deal with Canada. The over-the-horizon radar system will be used to monitor the Arctic. It's Australia's largest defence export. Canada's Defence Secretary of State Stephen Fuhr says it makes sense to diversify defence partnerships from just the United States.
4: We'll continue to work with the Americans. That's not going to change, but the relationship's different. We have great partners in other places in the world, this being a very good example of it with this radar, and I'm sure there'll be much, much more to do.
1: And briefly, the New South Wales government has committed to constructing 7 regional schools as part of a $9.2 billion funding package. There'll be new schools built in Chisholm, Huntly and Currumbong in the Hunter and at Flinders and Googong West. There'll also be several schools reconstructed or relocated in Sydney. Turning to sport, Egypt has secured its first ever win at the FIFA World Cup. Laura Devoy has the latest.
5: Mo Salah received a standing ovation from the crowd when he came off after scoring Egypt's second goal, which put the team ahead of New Zealand midway through the second half. The All Whites had opened the scoring in the 15th minute, but the Pharaohs scored 3 goals in the second half to record their first ever World Cup win. New Zealand sits on the bottom of Group G and will need to beat Belgium to have a chance at progressing to the knockout stage. In the other matches this morning, Spain beat Saudi Arabia 4-0, Uruguay and Cape Verde played out a 2-2 draw, while Belgium and Iran drew 0-0.
1: And a sunny day nationwide with morning frost in some regions. The Weather Bureau's Angus Hines has the forecast.
6: And high pressure does bring settled weather. That means dry conditions for the vast majority of the nation. Rainfall really at a minimum across the country tomorrow. Just a little bit down here through parts of the southeast and a few other coastal regions.
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10: Let's have a look at the weather for Latrobe Valley for tomorrow. Sunny, top of 15. Cheryl 2 for Wednesday, 14. Thursday, partly cloudy, 15. Also for Friday, 14. Saturday, 15. Also for Sunday. And the Cheryl 2 for the next Monday with a top of 16. Currently, it's Oh dear, 9 degrees? Oh man. Welcome back to Dawn Force, right here on Gippsland FM 104.7. I'm DJ Magic with all your jukebox and retro Four Fillers playlist from the 50s through to the 80s. Let's go back to it, and right now it's Bucks Fizz, Making a Mind Up.

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1: Oh, yes, Breathless from Jerry Lee Lewis, Dance Little Lady, danced by Tina Charles, and, of course, Helen Shapiro with Walking Back to Happiness, right here on Fulfilled Playlist. I'm DJ Magic, here on John Force on Gippsland FM 104.7. And let's keep things going right now. This is the Pointy Sisters, and this is Jump for My Love. Here it is.

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Hey, that is an absolute retro full filler from Danny Cool, Eagle Rock. Also, Working for the Man by Robinson in Eruption with I Can't Stand in the Rain, and Freddie Cannon with Beachwood City, right here on Drum Force, right here on Gippsland FM 104.7. It's the Drum Force floor filler playlist. I'm DJ Magic, and right now here is the Temptations with My Girl.

Was that a floor filler or what? That is Rick James, Super Freak, Mary Wells with My Guy. And also there was Upside Down from Diana Ross and The Temptations with My Girl. Right now on the Drum 4's Floor Filler Playlist, I'm DJ Magic, and right now it's Connie Francis with Twiddly D, and along with Ladies Night by Cool and the Gang.

Oh yes, Lenny's Night by Cool and the Gang. And that's the end of the Drive Force Floor Fillers playlist. I'm DJ Magic, and join us next week for more from 4 until 6 o'clock from all your favourite jukebox and retro floor fillers. And I think we're going to end the show right now with Danny and the Juniors with Rock and Roll is Here to Stay, and also Chaka Khan's I'm Every Woman. We'll see you next time on Drum Force Floor Fillers Playlist.

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1: Hello, I'm Peter Hislop. It's been confirmed a second bird found sick on a remote Western Australia beach has tested positive for bird flu. The CSIRO has confirmed the bird had caught the H5N1 strain, which has devastated seabird populations worldwide but does not present a significant risk to humans. A large poultry producer in WA has announced it is locking down its operations. Record infrastructure spending has been unveiled by the Queensland Government as it seeks to balance cost of living relief with preparing for the 2032 Brisbane Olympics. Queensland Treasurer David Janetsky has delivered a final pitch ahead of delivering his second budget tomorrow, saying it will help shape the state's future as they count down to the Brisbane Games.
2: There will be a record investment of $119.2 billion into building Queensland's future. The Transport and Main Road investment budget will be $55.9 billion. That is another record transport and main roads budget.
1: Independent MP Zali Steggall says conversations are being had about potentially launching an independence party. The prospect of a party is dividing crossbench MPs. It's reported official announcements could be made as soon as this week. Zali Steggall has told the ABC she can't make announcements while discussions are underway.
3: There's a lot of speculation and everyone likes to think that they're going to read the tea leaves and anticipate things. But at the end of the day, it is about genuinely looking at how can we best deliver impact for our communities on the issues they care about.
1: The bushfire season starts today in parts of the Northern Territory. Scarlett Coppola reports.
4: A fire danger period has been declared across parts of the Top End, which lasts until early October. In coming months, additional restrictions will apply to landholders within fire management zones, including the need to apply for fire permits. The Territory Government says while the Top End and Savannah regions are experiencing average fuel loads, above average rainfall has delayed mitigation programs and limited access to some areas due to flooding. These conditions are expected to increase the risk and intensity of bushfires as the dry season progresses.
1: Overseas, the British Prime Minister Keir Starmer is widely expected to resign. On social media, US President Donald Trump said the British leader had failed on immigration and energy. It's expected Andy Burnham, who recently won a by-election in the seat of Makerfield, will seek the leadership of the government. US Vice President J.D. Vance says if a deal cannot be reached with Iran, the US will have to go back to doing things the old way.
5: The question before us now is how much more can we accomplish together? Can we turn over a new leaf? Can we change relations in the Middle East permanently? Or do we go back to doing things the old way, which is not our preference, but is certainly very much something that can happen.
1: High-level talks in Switzerland have concluded, with mediators claiming progress has been made. Both Hezbollah and the IDF are refusing to back down in Lebanon. A ceasefire there is a condition of a peace deal. A timeline has been agreed to for a 60-day pathway to iron out final details. And many Indian prospective tertiary students are reconsidering a move abroad due to bleak job prospects in the US and Europe and stricter visa requirements. And in the NRL, Cowboys forward Jason Taumalolo has been charged for an incident during his side's loss to the Warriors yesterday, but is free to play in his 300th NRL match. He's been hit with a Grade 1 dangerous contact charge, but will pay a $750 fine with the early guilty plea, or $1,000 if found guilty at the judiciary.
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8: Well, and here's the weather forecast for the Lateral Valley. There are no current warnings for our region here. Today it was mostly clear and there were light winds and our temperature reached almost 15 degrees. So we had a little bit of sunshine here. The temperature goes down overnight to 2 degrees. And to forecast for tomorrow, top temperature 15. It's sunny. Light winds becoming westerly, 15 to 25 kilometers an hour. In the morning, it might be a little bit lighter in the evening. From Tuesday to Wednesday night, 6 degrees, 14 top temperature. On Wednesday, it's cloudy, medium chance of showers most likely in the afternoon, light winds. And from Wednesday to Thursday night, minimum temperature 3 degrees and maximum for Thursday is 15 degrees. A partly cloudy, a chance of morning fog, light winds during the day. And Friday, we see a little bit of sunshine on Friday from Thursday to Friday night, 4 degrees. And Friday, the top temperature 14 degrees and partly cloudy. It's a chance of morning fog, slight chance of a shower and light winds. And it stays over the weekend, and I think winter has truly arrived. So, and now please stay tuned for the German program. 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

0: Ja, das war also die Nicole, die ihren Engel ohne Flügel besungen hat. Und der Bernhard Brink sagt ganz oder singt ganz einfach, geh doch. 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

Good evening and welcome to another glorious edition of Job Lopping Hotties on a Gippsland FM. It's 5 minutes past nine and we kicked off the show there with a track from Iggy Pop from his album American Caesar, released way back in 1993. That was the first single to be released from that album. It's titled Wild America. Yes, this is Job Lopping Hotties. I'm your host, Luke Nachar, Bol Olaf Berserker. Serve it alive, serve it album. Hamstring, Hatstand, Yell, Voorhees, Smudge, Dish, Rosfalt, Pogo, Sticks, Stutter Ash, Dropstick, Daniel, Late, Woodhouse. Yeah, I've got bullets. Chit Watcher, I'll be right back. Ticket Tag, Water Tater, Brick Planted, Downtown, Alan Brown. We'll be together for the next hour and 24 minutes, enjoying lots of great tunes. I'm loaded up here with various compact discs by such artists as Rammstein, Bad Religion, Urge, Overkill, Hole, Porno for Pyros, Smashing Pumpkins, Baroness, Strung Out, CKY. That's the sort of thing you can expect to hear in the first hour of the program. Then from 10 to 10:30, it's the heavy half hour. I'm busting out the metal. You can expect some Dimmu Borgir, some Arch Enemies, some Pantera, some Killswitch Engage. We're going to have a lot of fun this evening. So much great music to come your way right now. Some pretty exciting news that surfaced in the last week or two. There was rumors swirling and now it seems pretty much confirmed that Faith No More are getting back together and will be touring perhaps next year. They were meant to come over to Australia. I forget what year it was now, whether it was 2019 or 2020. But it's been a while. I can't remember exactly whether the tour was cancelled. I don't think the tour was cancelled because of COVID. I believe the tour was cancelled prior to all the COVID stuff for some other reason. And then COVID came along and that seemed to pretty much then be the nail in the coffin. And yeah, there was a lot of countries and cities and places that missed out on the announced Faith No More tour at the time. And so, yeah, rumours have been swirling in the last little bit that they may be about to announce something. And yeah, word has come out that they will indeed be getting back together for some shows. So let's hope that they make their way over here. So I'm very excited. Let's play some Faith No More from the album Angel Dust. This was the first single released from the album. It is Midlife Crisis.

That there was The Killing Joke from the album 2012, which is in Roman numerals. We heard the opening track, Pole Shift. And before Killing Joke, we had some Faith No More from their classic album, Angel Dust. We heard Midlife Crisis. And yes, it seems that Faith No More will be getting back together to do a bunch of shows. Here's hoping they come to Australia. You're listening to Joplopping Hotties on Gippsland FM. It's 21 minutes past 9. Right now, let's go for A Little Hole from the album Live Through This, an absolutely incredible album. For the most part, I've never really got into anything else Hole have done, but this album is just phenomenal. Absolutely love it. It's really hard to pick just one song to share with you this evening, but I've gone for Jennifer's Body.

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What an album that there, the Smashing Pumpkins, the album Siamese Dream, and we just heard Mayonnaise. Before that, Hole, and from their classic album Live Through This, we heard Jennifer's Body. 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It's 29 minutes to 10. Let's keep the tunes coming right now. One of my favourite bands, Strung Out. They're making their way over to Australia in a couple of months' time. From their album Agents of the Underground, this is Vanity.

From out of Canada there, SNFU, and a song from the album, the one voted most likely to succeed, that was Mutated Dog. And before that, we had Bad Religion from their album, The Empire Strikes First. We heard Atheist Peace, and we started off that bracket with some Strung Out and their album, Agents of the Underground, from which we heard Vanity. You're listening to Joplopping Hotties on Gippsland FM. It's 20 minutes to 10. Now it's time for a little porno for pyros. When Jane's Addiction called it quits in the early 90s, Stephen Perkins and Perry Farrell went on to form Porno for Pyros. They only did two albums, and this first self-titled release is just, it's great. This was the first single to be released from the album. It's Pets.

And that there was Baroness from their album Purple. I've got a bit of a messy desk here. I've got CDs scattered everywhere. But yeah, Baroness from the album Purple. We heard Shock Me. And before that, Porno for Pyros from their self-titled release. We heard Pets. You're listening to Joplopping Hotties on Gippsland FM. It's 12 minutes to 10. So we're heading towards some really heavy stuff. Because once we hit 10 o'clock, it's the Joplopping Hotties heavy half hour. And that's when it's going to get really intense. So we're not quite there yet, but let's kick things up a little notch right now with some Rammstein from their album Sehnsucht. Love this one. This is the song that got me into Rammstein, Du hast. Oh no, wrong one. I've jumped the gun. That's a hint. That's what's to come. Rammstein is what's to come. But before we get to Rammstein, I've actually lined up something else. Shows how much attention I was paying. I was caught up looking at some liner notes. CKY from the album Volume 1. CKY, you may be familiar with this song in particular from... it's appeared in some of the CKY videos and Jackass videos, that sort of thing. So if you like Jackass, if you like the CKY video series, you are very possibly quite familiar with this song. It is Lost in a Contraption.

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5: And before those announcements, we had some Pantera from their classic album Cowboys from Hell. We heard Cemetery Gates. Before that, we had a Rammstein. Yeah, I spoiled that surprise, didn't I? From their album Sehnsucht, we heard Du Hast. One of my favourite, not just one of my favourite Rammstein songs, but one of my favourite Rammstein video clips as well. And before Rammstein, we had CKY from the album Volume 1. We heard Lost in a Contraption. 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The time is 10:05. We're now in the heavy half-hour portion of the program. And let's have a little Kill Switch Engage, who'll be making their way back to Australia in the next couple of months from their self-titled release. This is Starting Over.

That there was Soil Work from the album Over Given Hatton. We heard Electric Again. And before that, we had some Killswitch Engage from their self-titled release. We heard Starting Over. 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The time is 14 minutes past 10, which means we have 16 more minutes left to enjoy all this great music that I wish to share with you this evening. Right now, this is Psy from the album Imaginary Sonicscape. This is the opening track, Corpse Cry, Angel Fall.

And that there was Dimmu Borgir from the album Enthroned, Darkness Triumphant, we heard In Death's Embrace. And before that, we had Psy from the album Imaginary Sonicscape. We heard the opening track, Corpse Cry, Angel Fall. You've been listening to Joplopping Hotties on Gippsland FM. It's time for me to get out of here. I'll see you in 2 weeks' time. Going to leave you with a track from Arch Enemy from the album Wages of Sin. This is Burning Angel. I look forward to your company in 2 weeks' time.

Hello again, I'm Mark O'Neill, and this is Blues Sunday on 94.7 The Pulse in Geelong and 104.7 Gippsland FM. Well, we're going to hear from a couple of the masters on this program. First, in its entirety, we're going to hear the London Howlin' Wolf Sessions, followed by Muddy Mississippi Waters Live. Now, the London Sessions, Howlin' Wolf, feature such people as, well, of course, Howlin' Wolf, Eric Clapton, Steve Winwood, Bill Wyman, Charlie Watts, Hubert Sumlin, Jeffrey M. Karp, Ian Stewart, and others. Produced by Norman Dayron, a Holy Smoke production, and it was originally released in 1971. Engineer, the legendary Glenn Johns. Well, we'll get right to it. And I actually haven't heard this in years, so I'm very much looking forward to it. Starting with, obviously, track one, Rockin' Daddy. Here on Blues Sunday, be sure to email me. And I just started a Blues Sunday email address, and I can't remember it. I'll give it to you later. And visit the show's Facebook page, Blues Sunday Radio Show.

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We're listening to the London Howlin' Wolf Sessions. We heard Poor Boy, What a Woman, Worried About My Baby, Sitting on Top of the World, I Ain't Superstitious, and Rockin' Daddy. 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Okay, well, we will hear the rest of the album, come back and tell you what songs we heard, maybe talk a bit about it, and then Muddy Mississippi Waters Live. So don't go anywhere, right here on Blue Sunday.

0: you would take it.
1: Right.
0: Now you play it that way.
1: You sure you wouldn't like? Why don't you play acoustic on it?
0: No.
1: With us, man.
0: Yeah,
1: if you play, see, if you played with us, Wolf, then we'd be able to follow you better.
0: No, listen,
1: but like you were doing it right then, man.
2: You're there.
1: That's how we should record it.
0: See,
1: you know?
0: I
1: can follow you. I can see what you're doing.
3: Really, man, you just sit there and do it.
0: Well,
3: it's so cool.
0: All right, let everybody get together there, and we'll try to make it.
1: Okay, let's try it. I doubt if I can do it without you.
0: Oh, man, come on. He ain't got nothing to do but count it off and change on, and you know, when you say one.

stop at the top, see. Don't stop up here, see. Oh, yeah. All right, let's get on it.

You're listening to Blues Sunday with Mark O'Neill, and that was the London Howlin' Wolf Sessions. In that set, we heard Wang Dang Doodle, Highway 49, Do the Do, The Red Rooster, False Start and Dialogue, Who's Been Talking, and Built for Comfort. And now we're going to go to 1979, the legendary Muddy Mississippi Waters live. And then much later on, it was expanded into a double CD with a slightly different lineup. Now what we're going to hear, the original release, Muddy Waters, guitar, vocals, Johnny Winter, guitar, Luther Guitar Jr. Johnson, he was amazing, guitar, Bob Margolin, guitar, Pine Top Perkins, who I met I don't remember the exact day, I think it was 1993 when I saw him in upstate New York on his own, Charles Calmazese, bass, and Willie Big Eyes Smith on drums. And I mentioned before, I literally almost ran into Muddy Waters at Toad's Place in New Haven, Connecticut, just down the road from Yale University. And he was going one way, I was going the other way, and we were both heading toward Charles Calmazese, bass, and Willie Big Eyes Smith on drums. And I mentioned before, I literally almost ran into Muddy Waters at Toad's Place in New Haven, Connecticut, just down the road from Yale.

the days. Okay, well, we'll get right to it now. Here on Blue Sunday, Mississippi Muddy Waters Live.

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Some shot. 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

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But now I'm a man, way past 21. 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I have lots of fun.

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0: That mean manish boy.
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1: I got it.

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1: You know, hello there. 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I'm so carried away with young women that I'll kill anybody about one of them.

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She's 19 years old.

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0: I got a streamlined woman. 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
1: Lord, Lord, the great Muddy Waters. We heard Streamline Woman, 9 Below Zero. She's 19 years old. Mannish Boy. And we've got 3 more tracks to go. Starting with Howlin' Wolf. Right here on Blue Sunday with Mark O'Neill.

0: Cheers.
1: Yeah. 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

I will be on my way. Johnny Winter played a solo for you. I want to give myself a pretty time, boys. 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

0: How great was that? And that set we heard deep down in Florida, Baby Please Don't Go and Howlin' Wolf. Now we've got some time left, so we'll hear tracks from the bonus CD. I don't remember if I mentioned this earlier, but when this was expanded into a two CD set, over 20 years ago, it won a Grammy. So now we'll go to disc two. And this is minus Johnny Winter. And we'll hear as much as we can right here on Blue Sunday with Mark O'Neill.
1: Star time, baby, I mean star time. What about a big hand?

That piano player going crazy. Hello, hello. Hello, here, here you. Who is you? Hey. That piano player have lose his mind. Pine Top have lose his mind. Ladies and gentlemen, so on this show, which is the second show of the night, we do two shows here every time we come out here. He will not let me do one show and go home like a gentleman. That young man played bass and sang. Calvin Jones is a killer. Give him a nice round of applause. The whole band crazy. This scared me. This guy here play a guitar and a good one and sing too. Bart McCullough. Oh boy, you haven't heard this guy on the end sing and play his guitar. He call himself Mr. Cool. Guitar Junior playing guitar with him. I can't understand this hot player. He looks like he should be driving one of them big Mark Foles. And he only playing a little old 10 hole hop. Jerry Pornard. You just take my money. The drummer that works with me, he's been working with me for often on 17 years. He played like he feels. If he don't want to play for me, he don't play. But tonight he's playing for me. Willie Big Al Smith on drum. Boy, that piano player is a killer. He don't care what he do to the piano, he just drive it wild. And can sing like a bird. The Great Pine Top Pumpkin on piano.

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0: 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And remember, musically speaking, without the blues, there ain't nothing.
1: Someday you know you may come to a shame.

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0: 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I want you to get together. I want you to get together. I want you to get together. I want you to get together. Put your hands together one time. I want you to get together. I want you to get together.
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just call me lonesome number one. 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I surely must be lonesome number one. 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

0: 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I guess I must be lonesome number one. Ah, lonesome number one. 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
1: Australia Post is warning Australians to stay vigilant after receiving more than 2,500 reports already this year of scammers targeting online marketplace users. Scammers are posting as genuine buyers and sending links or QR codes to sellers that lead to fake Australia Post courier service websites designed to steal personal and financial information. Australia Post Chief Information Officer Adam Cartwright explains.
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1: Good morning, I'm Shannon Kirkwood. Britain will have a new Prime Minister in the coming months after Sir Keir Starmer announced his resignation. He says a new leader would be in place by September the 1st and sooner if there's no contest.
2: Every decision I've taken has been about putting the country I love first. That is why I will resign as leader of the Labour Party. I have spoken to His Majesty the King this morning to inform him of my decision.
1: Meantime, the top contender to lead the party and Britain, Andy Burnham, has been officially sworn in as the MP for Makerfield following his by-election victory last week. He has declared he will stand for the leadership position with backing from former Health Secretary Wes Streeting. Prime Minister Anthony Albanese has wished Sir Keir well following his resignation, saying he's grateful for the opportunities to work with him to strengthen the AUKUS partnership and on social media harms. Further tests are underway after Australia recorded its second case of the deadly H5N1 bird flu virus. Western Australia says since the first confirmed case on Friday, it's received reports of dozens of sick or dead birds. Authorities say there's no evidence the virus has spread, but some farms are already voluntarily locking down. The United States says Iran has agreed to invite International Atomic Energy Agency inspectors back into the country. Vice President J.D. Vance says it's one of two goals achieved during high-level talks in Switzerland yesterday to establish a mechanism to keep the Strait of Hormuz open and address flare-ups in the Middle East.
3: There is still a lot to do as we continue to make progress on the nuclear talks, on the economic talks, as we continue to demine the straits and ensure that that flow of traffic continues to pick back up.
1: A Senate inquiry into sweeping cuts to the National Disability Insurance Scheme is expected to report back today. Peter Hislop has more.
4: The federal government wants to reduce the cost of the ballooning scheme, but over 200,000 people would be cut from receiving support. The SNAP inquiry has heard from health professionals and people with disability, warning the cuts would take away basic support and impact safety, independence and participation. But the inquiry's deadline to report back has already been extended twice. Advocacy organisation People with Disability Australia says timeframes applied to the inquiry make it impossible to give proper weight to the evidence provided by the community.
1: Cybersecurity agencies say combating artificial intelligence cyber threats is best achieved through AI. The Five Eyes joint statement from Australia, the UK, the US, Canada and New Zealand is a call to action for leaders. It states adversaries are already using AI to move faster and more effectively, and so organisations must do the same. It's asking for leaders to integrate AI tools into security operations to detect vulnerabilities and other threats to reduce the cost and impact of cyber attacks. And Adelaide AFL great Tony Modra is out of intensive care following a truck accident last week south of Adelaide. His family says he's undergone surgery twice since Thursday night and has made encouraging progress, but there's still a long road ahead. To sport, the Socceroos are waiting on results to determine if Matthew Lecky will be fit for the remainder of the FIFA World Cup after he received treatment for a hamstring injury during Australia's 2-0 loss to the US on Saturday. The Socceroo is undergoing further tests. The Australians play Paraguay on Friday and will need to win or draw to move through to the next stage. Meantime, Argentina has defeated Austria 2-0 in Arlington this morning, Lionel Messi scoring both goals, his fifth of the tournament. France play Iraq later today, Norway take on Senegal and Jordan face Algeria.
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8: 4 minutes past six, you're listening to the Tuesday Morning Breakfast Show with Greg Hansford. Just got off the line with Johnny Washer. Sorry, Johnny. He must get frustrated with me sort of saying, oh, got to go. But yeah, if the news finishes and you've got to go to air, it's just very embarrassing if there's no one there. Anyway, I digress. Let's have a look at the weather for today. We're looking at 15, a maximum of 15, a mostly sunny day with winds westerly 15 to 25 k's becoming light in the evening. Sun protection not recommended because UV index is predicted to reach 1. Chance of rain today is 5%. There you go. So it looks like it's going to be a reasonable sort of day, just a bit coolish. For tomorrow, much the same. After an overnight low of 6, we're looking at 15. A cloudy day with a slight chance of a shower, 30%, with light winds. Then on Thursday, 15 degrees, partly cloudy day. The chance of morning fog with light winds. Chance of rain, 10%. And Friday, to finish off the week, 15 degrees expected, cloudy day with a chance of morning fog, slight chance of a shower, 20% with light winds. There are no wind warnings or anything for the coastal region, so get the boat out and go for a bit of a splash. As I said, John just spoke to me about rainfall and the lack thereof. In the last 24 hours, we've had no rain. We haven't had any since the nice drop on the weekend by the sounds of things. So that means our June total sits on 64.3. Our year-to-date figure is 349.1, which is well and truly above last year's figure of 211. So going well. Everything's nice and green. Looking at our water catchments, well, they're generally starting to fill up. Thompson isn't, but then again, I suppose they drain water from that to take into the upper dams down in the Melbourne area. So Thompson's gone from 65 to 64. It's dropped 1% despite all that rain. However, all the local rain dams or the local dams are going up. Moondara going from 93 to 94. Glen Maggie staying the same at 52, so it hasn't gone up. It hasn't gone down. Bullerock's gone from 79 to 80. So there is water going back in there. The Aussie dollar worth 71 US cents, 0.53 of a pound, 0.61 of a euro, and $1.23 New Zealandish. Looking at the price of gold, good morning, Martin. He's probably getting up, brushing the teeth, having the cereal right now. Gold, silver, and platinum are down, unfortunately. Gold dropping to below $6,000, $5,985.62 Australian an ounce. Silver, $93.08 an ounce. Platinum, $2,402.26 an ounce. Looking at the AFL for this weekend, on Thursday night we've got the Lions in 8th position versus the Swans in 2nd position. You would think the Swans would easily win that game. And then on Friday, the Hawks in 3rd position versus the Giants in 13th position. Hawks playing pretty amazing football at the moment, should be an easy win for them. The state of the ladder at the moment, in top spot is Frio, followed by the Swans, then the Hawks. In 4th position we've got the Cats, followed by the Crows, and then the D's. Morning, Rob. He's a big D's fan. I've got to remember the names of the people and the clubs that they follow. Looking at the price of fuel, because I know some people are probably having their tucker and thinking better get some juice in the old car. For U91 in Maui, 148.5 is the cheapest I could find. That's at Solo at the Walhalla end of Moore Street. In Newbury, it's 149.5 in Monash Road. Morwell, 155.7 at United at the McDonald Street Bridge. And in Traralgon, 157.9 at Mobil in Smith Street. That's on the sales side of Traralgon. They'll know where it is. Diesel, because Steve is a diesel-driving man in Maui, 172.3 at Solo. In Newbury, 172.5 at Monash Road. Morwell, 181.5 at United near the Latrobe Regional Hospital. And in Traralgon, 180.9 at Ampol, 14 Stammers Road. That's on the Princess Highway, corner of the Princess Highway. It's on the south side of Traralgon. There you go. Currently, the temperature in Morwell is 6.3 degrees. Let's kick off with a bit of music, I think a little bit of Beatles.

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1: In the natural world, there are 28 species of birds called drongos. Recently, however, a new species has been discovered in Morwell, the wandering drongo. It is extremely rare, and indeed, there are only three of them, and they're all males. There are no females, so they cannot breed. They are seldom seen, and even more extraordinary, they can only be heard once a week on Wednesday mornings from 9 a.m. to 11 a.m, where they chatter and chirp and play music. Some scientists believe they do this to attract a mate. 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
3: You sure are. Well, the time is 16 minutes past 6. A very good morning to Joan. Thank you for your phone call. Also to Mike as well. Nice to talk to you as well during the music and during the cause. Now, Old Gippsland is a charming historical village located on the outskirts of Maui with authentic historical buildings, furniture and collections dating from the 1840s to the 1930s. 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The park is open Wednesdays to Sundays, 10 a.m. until 4 p.m. and is dog friendly, providing animals are kept under control at all times. In other words, on a leash. So there you go. Another great community announcement there coming from your community radio station, Gippsland FM. Let's move on to a bit of John Farnham.

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1: Yeah, well, the time is 24 minutes past six. Now, I should have pointed out too that Gippy FM are connecting with our community, are holding a trivia night. When's that? You can, on the February the 3rd of July at Morwell Bowls Club, 52 Hazelwood Road in Morwell. The game starts at 7 p.m. and dinner is available at 6 p.m. Now, you can become a trivia champion, spelt incorrectly here. It's got T-R-V-I-A, but it should be T-R-I. I'll just change that on the what's-her-name. And win a certificate and a bottle of wine to celebrate. Now, the cost is $10 per person. Bring a table or the post will look after you. So if you come in just by yourself, they'll pop you on a table with like-minded geniuses. For further information or further registration and further information, contact Phil Dick on 0403. Don't ring him now because he'll be fast asleep. 0403 995 313. That's the Gippsland FM Trivia Night, Friday, July the 3rd at the Morwell Bowls Club, 52 Hazelwood Road, Morwell. Game starts at 7 p.m. Let's move on to a bit of Foreigner to take us up to the news.

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1: Good morning, I'm Shannon Kirkwood. Britain will have a new Prime Minister in the coming months after Sir Keir Starmer announced his resignation. He says a new leader would be in place by September the 1st and sooner if there's no contest.
2: Every decision I've taken has been about putting the country I love first. That is why I will resign as leader of the Labour Party. I have spoken to His Majesty the King this morning to inform him of my decision.
1: Meantime, the top contender to lead the party and Britain, Andy Burnham, has been officially sworn in as the MP for Makerfield following his by-election victory last week. He has declared he will stand for the leadership position with backing from former Health Secretary Wes Streeting. Prime Minister Anthony Albanese has wished Sir Keir well following his resignation, saying he's grateful for the opportunities to work with him to strengthen the AUKUS partnership and on social media harms. Further tests are underway after Australia recorded its second case of the deadly H5N1 bird flu virus. Western Australia says since the first confirmed case on Friday, it's received reports of dozens of sick or dead birds. Authorities say there's no evidence the virus has spread, but some farms are already voluntarily locking down. The United States says Iran has agreed to invite International Atomic Energy Agency inspectors back into the country. Vice President J.D. Vance says it's one of two goals achieved during high-level talks in Switzerland yesterday to establish a mechanism to keep the Strait of Hormuz open and address flare-ups in the Middle East.
3: There is still a lot to do as we continue to make progress on the nuclear talks, on the economic talks, as we continue to demine the straits and ensure that that flow of traffic continues to pick back up.
1: A Senate inquiry into sweeping cuts to the National Disability Insurance Scheme is expected to report back today. Peter Hislop has more.
4: The federal government wants to reduce the cost of the ballooning scheme, but over 200,000 people would be cut from receiving support. The SNAP inquiry has heard from health professionals and people with disability, warning the cuts would take away basic support and impact safety, independence and participation. But the inquiry's deadline to report back has already been extended twice. Advocacy organisation People with Disability Australia says timeframes applied to the inquiry make it impossible to give proper weight to the evidence provided by the community.
1: Cybersecurity agencies say combating artificial intelligence cyber threats is best achieved through AI. The Five Eyes joint statement from Australia, the UK, the US, Canada and New Zealand is a call to action for leaders. It states adversaries are already using AI to move faster and more effectively, and so organisations must do the same. It's asking for leaders to integrate AI tools into security operations to detect vulnerabilities and other threats to reduce the cost and impact of cyber attacks. And Adelaide AFL great Tony Modra is out of intensive care following a truck accident last week south of Adelaide. His family says he's undergone surgery twice since Thursday night and has made encouraging progress, but there's still a long road ahead. To sport, the Socceroos are waiting on results to determine if Matthew Lecky will be fit for the remainder of the FIFA World Cup after he received treatment for a hamstring injury during Australia's 2-0 loss to the US on Saturday. The Socceroo is undergoing further tests. The Australians play Paraguay on Friday and will need to win or draw to move through to the next stage. Meantime, Argentina has defeated Austria 2-0 in Arlington this morning, Lionel Messi scoring both goals, his fifth of the tournament. France play Iraq later today, Norway take on Senegal and Jordan face Algeria.
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10: 25 minutes to 7, you're listening to the Tuesday Morning Breakfast Show. My goodness, I'm just on the phone all the time. No wonder things don't get done. Good morning to Ray from Trelgan, Rebecca from Morwell as well, and Veronica and Jody from Rosedale. Always good to hear from you guys. Let's see what our weather's doing. According to the BOM site, we're heading for a maximum of 15 today, a mostly sunny day with winds westerly 15 to 25 k's becoming light in the evening. Chance of rain today 5%. Sun protection not recommended as the UV index is predicted to reach one, which is low. So I'm getting flustered, folks. For Wednesday, after an overnight low of 6, we're looking at 15 tomorrow also. In fact, we've got 15 for the rest of this week, folks. Cloudy days with a slight chance of a shower, slight winds. Chance of rain, 30%. Same on Thursday. Chance of rain, 10%. Partly cloudy day, chance of morning fog. And then Friday, cloudy day, the chance of morning fog also. Slight chance of a shower. Chance of rain, 20%. So pretty much the day, the weather we're getting today and yesterday, pretty much we're going to have for the rest of this week. There you go. I've just made it easy for you. There are no wind warnings out on the water. Johnny Washer has been on the line with the rainfall stats. We've had nothing in the last 24 hours, which means our June total is sitting on 64.3. Our year-to-date figure is 349.1, and that compares with 211 this time last year. So well and truly wetter year this year. Thompson Dam is on 64% capacity. The Aussie dollar is worth 71 US cents, 0.53 of a pound, 0.61 of a euro, and $1.23 New Zealandish. Gold, silver and platinum are all down. Gold dropping down below $6,000. That's been a while since I've seen that happen. Good morning, Martin. Let's see, trading at $5,985.62 an ounce. The Aussie dollar worth, I've already done that. AFL, sorry. My goodness, it is just like that. This is what happens. I'm going to stop answering the phone, I think. AFL, on Thursday, we've got the Lions in eighth position versus the Swans in second position. And on Friday, we've got the Hawks in third position versus the Giants in 13th position. So no two guesses about who's going to win in those two games. The state of the ladder at the moment, Frio's in top spot, followed by the Swans and then the Hawks. Then in fourth position, you've got the Cats, followed by the Crows, and then D's occupying sixth position. Currently, the temperature in Morwell, it's shrunk down again. Why does it always do that? It's 6.3 degrees. Feels much cooler than that, that's for sure. Let's kick off with a bit of Rod Stewart.

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5: Not having a good morning this morning, folks. Anyway, let's have a look here at the AMO report. Yes, thank you to, who was it? I wrote it down somewhere. Tom, thank you, Tom, for ringing me in and saying you didn't do the AMO report. My goodness. Now, let's have a look at the current situation there. Big batteries producing 388 megawatts or 5% of our power. 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Hydro, 868 megawatts or 11%. Solar still hasn't come on board yet. Wind, 1,361 megawatts or 18% of our power, but 56% of our power, the majority of our power coming from brown coal, folks, 4,197 megawatts. A big thank you to the guys and girls at the open cuts and power stations for keeping the lights on. And my goodness, it looks pretty cold outside. Isn't it good having those brown coal power stations keeping the electricity going for all the radio and the TV and the heaters and all that sort of stuff? Here's Rod, as promised.

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1: Good morning, I'm Shannon Kirkwood. Britain will have its seventh Prime Minister in a decade after Sir Keir Starmer announced his resignation. He says he'll leave Downing Street by September. Veteran UK politician and Westminster's newest MP, Andy Burnham, is expected to stand unopposed. Mr. Burnham has been officially sworn in as the PM for Makerfield following his by-election victory last week.
2: I swear by Almighty God that I will be faithful and bear true allegiance to His Majesty King Charles, his heirs and successors, according to law. So help me God.
1: Caretaker Prime Minister Starmer says he will give his full support to whoever is selected as the new leader.
3: I will remain in post as Prime Minister until the contest is complete. And I will do everything I can to ensure an orderly handover of power.
1: A public health expert says it's not surprising bird flu has reached Australia. The H5N1 strain of the virus has been confirmed in southern Western Australia. Two birds have tested positive. Australia was the last continent free of the virus. Charles Sturt University Professor Marta Hernandez-Jova told National Radio News it was only a matter of time.
4: It is a little bit concerning. It's not surprising and it's not completely unexpected. We have to be aware that the virus has arrived mainly in Australia, and we have to see, you know, how things progress. So if the virus hasn't spread further, then we are in a very good situation.
1: No cases have been detected in commercial poultry operations as yet. The United States president says the Strait of Hormuz remains open despite claims by Iran. There's been conflicting reports from both sides throughout high-level talks in Switzerland over the past 2 days. Those technical negotiations are aiming to establish a mechanism to keep the Strait of Hormuz open and address flare-ups in the Middle East. Donald Trump insists oil is passing through the strait.
5: As long as they respect us, I don't want to use the word fear, because that's an inappropriate word. But as long as they respect us, we're not going to have any trouble. We have total control of the strait.
1: The number of Australians leaving for the regions has hit record levels. The March quarter regional movers index rose 20% on the December quarter. Regional Australia Institute CEO Liz Ritchie says it's the highest level of capital to regional movement the index has recorded. The Sunshine Coast remains the most popular destination, followed by Victoria's Greater Geelong and Queensland's Fraser Coast. The majority of movers are from Sydney and Melbourne. A new poll has identified China as a more important relationship for Australia than the United States. 51% of respondents in the Lowy Institute poll said Australia's partnership with Beijing is more vital than that with Washington. That's up 8 points on the previous year, while 6 in 10 respondents had no confidence at all in US President Donald Trump, the lowest level for any American leader in the survey's 22-year history, although 3 in 4 said the US alliance remains important for Australia's security. And a group of Australian citizens and a New Zealander quarantined near Perth after the hantavirus outbreak are reportedly heading home. Health officials say the 6 cruise ship passengers have consistently tested negative for the virus since disembarking the ship in the Canary Islands last month. To sport, in tennis, 4 Australians have won their opening Wimbledon qualifiers. Dane Sweeney, Tristan Schoolcate, Chris O'Connell and Bernard Tomic are one match away from a place in the main draw. A group of Australian women will compete in the women's singles qualifiers tonight. And at the FIFA World Cup, Lionel Messi has become the top scorer in World Cup history, securing both of Argentina's goals in their win over Austria in Arlington this morning.
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10: It's 5 minutes past 7. You're listening to the Tuesday Morning Breakfast Show with Greg Hansford. We're heading for a maximum of 15 today, a mostly sunny day, thank goodness for that. Winds westerly, 15 to 25 k's, becoming light in the evening. Chance of rain today, 5%. Sun protection not recommended as the UV index is predicted to reach 1, which is low. For the rest of the week, well, looks like it's 15 every day of this week, folks. So I suppose I'll have to repeat myself. We've got an overnight low of 6 tonight. We'll be looking at 15 tomorrow. A cloudy day with a slight 30% chance of a shower with light winds. Then Thursday, 15 again, partly cloudy day, the chance of morning fog, chance of rain 10%. And then Friday, 15 once more, cloudy day, the chance of morning fog, slight chance of a shower 20%. There's no coastal warning, so you're pretty much right there. Johnny Washer's rung with the rainfall stats. We've had nothing in the last 24 hours, which means our June total sits on 64.3 and our year-to-date figure is 349.1, and that compares with 211 this time last year, so a much wetter 2026 than last year. Looking at our water catchments, Thompson Dam is on 64%, Mundara on 94%, up from 93%, Glenmaggie on 52%, and Blue Rock on 80%, up from 79%, so slowly those catchments are filling. The Aussie dollar worth 71 US cents, 0.53 of a pound, 0.6 one of the euro, and $1.23 New Zealandish. Gold, silver and platinum are all down, folks. Gold trading at $5,985.62 an ounce, silver $93.08 an ounce, platinum $2,402.26 an ounce. Looking at the AFL for this weekend, on Thursday we've got the Lions in 8th position versus the Swans in 2nd position. Should be an easy win for the Swans. On Friday we've got the Hawks in 3rd position versus the Giants in 13th position. So again, should be an easy win for the Hawks. The state of the ladder at the moment, Freo are in the top spot, followed by the Swans, then the Hawks. In 4th position are the Cats, followed by the Crows, and then D's just coming in on the 6th. Currently the temperature in Morwell, and it shrunk down again, is 6.4 degrees. I just don't know if that's absolutely correct because it feels a lot cooler than that. We've got Liam Durkin coming up at 7:15 with all the highlights of today's Latrobe Valley Express. To take us up to there, let's have a listen to a bit of David Bowie.

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1: Hi there, Graham Ross with the Winter Garden Clinic, brought to you by the Garden Clinic Club. To join, call 1300 133 100. They say there is nothing more out of control than a bloke in a garden with a pair of secateurs. That may be true of a few women I know too. So what can we prune now? Canners and red hot pokers can be cut back really hard. Prune roses in winter, except the weeping ones. Leave those until after their late spring flowering. Hydrangeas, crepe myrtles and fuchsias can be trimmed back. Also apples and grapes too. With hydrangeas, prune back old stems, but only tip prune the branches that haven't flowered. They will in summer. After pruning shrubs, loosen the soil around the base with a garden fork. Apply some slow-release fertiliser, a mulch of cow manure, some granular wetting agent, then water these in with a seaweed solution. Good gardening from Graham Ross and the Winter Garden Clinic.
2: Recently, there has been claims on social media alleging that Gippsland FM supports various individuals and their views. The station would like to correct those misconceptions and clarify its role in serving our local community. Community broadcasting was created to deliver three key outcomes. Firstly, to provide greater programming choices for the community. Secondly, to provide access to the media for those underrepresented or unable to access other media. And thirdly, to allow communities to own and operate broadcast services, thereby diversifying media ownership in Australia. As a non-profit, voluntary-run, community-owned broadcaster, Gippsland FM is simply a conduit or a pipeline that carries content produced by or is relevant to our local community. Importantly, the station does not have a view on any matters that are expressed by various community members or our broadcasters. Claims that the station supports particular views because it allows these to be broadcast is simply wrong. And if the station were to censor or inhibit certain opinions, this would be the same as expressing a view by not allowing some opinions to be broadcast. Gippsland FM also has a policy that offers a right of reply to all local community members. The station has an important function in upholding freedom of speech. However, for those who exercise such a right on Gippsland FM, there are laws and a journalist code of ethics which must be followed. Such requirements include compliance with defamation, contempt, anti-discrimination and privacy laws, amongst others. The code of ethics requires that honesty, fairness and independence be maintained through a respect for truth, balanced reporting and the rights of others. Gippsland FM remains open to all members of the local community in terms of membership, having a say on station policies and accessing the airwaves. If you wish to explore any of these matters, check out the station website or email secretary@gippslandfm.org.au.
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6: Oh, 16 minutes past 7. My goodness, where does the morning go? On the line, we have the editor of the Latrobe Valley Express, Liam Durkin. Good morning, Liam. How are you?
7: Good morning, Greg. Quite chilly this morning. My car says it's 2.5 degrees outside.
6: 2.5. Well, let's have a look in the studio here. It says 6.5. There's just no way it could be 6.5. It is definitely colder than that. But anyway, how are things news-wise in the Latrobe Valley for this week?
7: Well, quite busy. There's a story on our front page today that caught the aghast of the local community. So there's speculation that there's plans to house 40 beds at the second on the first floor of the old Central pub. So this pub has been closed for at least 3 or 4 years. This pub is just on Commercial Road in Tarwin Street there. So it's been pretty abandoned for a few years now. And The company has planned to put up to 40 social housing beds upstairs at this old pub. So the state government have neither confirmed or denied this when we spoke to them, but council are aware of it. And member for Morwell, Martin Cameron, who's with the Nationals, he's been fielding calls from a lot of concerned businesses and traders and local residents who certainly don't want this development to go ahead. So I've had a bit of a look myself, and there's no building site as to speak, so there's no fences or any project boards up around this pub. But by letter of the law, there's nothing stopping this development going through because of part of the code of building practice. So this social housing, of course, we need it in the Latrobe Valley, and we're not, we're certainly not advocating for no social housing, but this one, fair to say, doesn't pass the pub test for a lot of people, given this old pub is just down the road, literally probably only 50 metres away from the Moore bus interchange, which has become a bit of a notorious hotspot, unfortunately. So, yes, people are very concerned. So we'll wait to see what unfolds with this one. But, yes, the locals are certainly calling for a stop to any development that might see social housing go onto the first floor of this old pub. But it looks like there is work going ahead because I had a bit of a look around last week, and there were certainly people upstairs fiddling around and chiseling away at some old windows. So looks like there is some work going on, but yes, a lot of people certainly don't want to see this come to fruition.
6: Well, according to Martin's report, I think I saw that clip earlier this morning, there were some businesses claiming that they were going to close down if it goes ahead. So certainly wouldn't want that to happen in Moore, that's for sure.
7: No, not at all. And we have spoken to the local chamber, the Moore, Advanced Moore, and also some local businesses, and they share that view as well. But yes, if this development goes ahead, they'll be taking their business elsewhere. So certainly would be a hammer blow for Moore, a town that's already struggling as it is. So yes, interesting times ahead.
6: Unreal. Okay, more good news. I hope there's lots of more good news in the paper today.
7: Well, there is. The time-honoured Latrobe Valley Big Blokes Barbecue was held last Friday at Turnott Hall, and this event raises money for prostate cancer awareness and research into further treatment. So it's been a great event over more than a decade, and last Friday it raised more than $100,000 for prostate cancer research. So a fantastic initiative and a fantastic response from the community. The Turnott Hall was packed, as it always is for these events. This year, some great guest speakers, the great Peter Dacos, Steve Collingwood, a legend, he spoke, as did Tim Baker, who's a journalist and prostate cancer survivor himself. So great cause, a great event, and it's hits pretty close to home for a lot of people who have been impacted by prostate cancer, none more so than here at the Latrobe Valley Express. Our late general manager, Bruce Allen, he unfortunately passed away from prostate cancer a few years ago. So. And he was a key driver of this barbecue event. So his legacy lives on, and the barbecue event was another great gathering at the weekend, and there's further barbecue events scheduled for Borbore and Wellington Shire. So great to see the response, and great to see this event continue.
6: Great. No, it's I think it's one in five men or something that are affected by prostate cancer. I must get Linton Blackwell back on. He's one of the local gurus on this particular subject, and he can fill us in on the statistics. But yeah, it's pretty sobering, that's for sure.
7: Yes, well, when Lincoln, I'm sure he's spoken about it previously. He does the walk, I think, every November or October. So yes, he always takes part in that fundraiser as well. So fantastic to see. That initiative is taking place. And speaking of some other great locals, a local artist by the name of Liz Charlesworth, she's been nominated for an international award through Art for Peace. So she submitted her pastel work, which is actually a self-portrait, not expecting anything to come of it, but she's now up for an award, which has caught the attention of some curators in the United States. So fantastic for her, and a fantastic piece of art to be on display internationally. So congratulations to Liz there, who's a Morwell artist and making waves in the scene, which is fantastic to see.
6: Fabulous.
7: And And just tracking back to some police news, the old Churchill pub, which of course was destroyed by fire last year, it still seems to be a bit of a target for vandals because there was a bonfire that was lit at the site last week. So police are calling for any witnesses who might have seen anything to come forward. So, yes, unfortunately, we've had one fire incident and then we've had another one at the same site just over a year since the pub burnt down last in May 2025. So, yes, not good news, but, yes, if anyone does have any information, they are encouraged to come forward.
6: So is there any plans to rebuild that pub?
7: Not to my knowledge, although the Churchill residents, they have been calling out for a watering hole to make a return. So we'll just wait to see. But there's a few developments going on in Churchill. The old Hazelwood House, which has been council have taken that on, of course. So this will be a development that'll. I'm fairly certain it's got plans to become a kindergarten.
6: Right.
7: And we've just had some kindergartens opened in Willow Grove and Newara East, actually, which were they're in the works at the moment. So Minister Harriet Chung, the member for Eastern Regional Victoria, she was out at Willow Grove and Newara East recently to officially commence those works. So, yes, new 3 to 4 year old kinder places will be available at Willow Grove and Newara East, which will hopefully take the strain off the system at capacity at the moment.
6: Okay.
7: And some sports news. Certainly getting into real football weather on the weekend. There was, poured rain on Saturday playing out at Sorrel, and the oval was a lake pretty much by the end of the game. So, yeah. Four-year-old kinder places will be available at Willow Grove and Newara East, which will hopefully take the strain off the system at capacity at the moment.
6: Okay.
7: And some sports news. Certainly getting into real football weather on the weekend. There was

0: Midland Football Netball Club, they celebrated their centenary. And in quite fitting circumstances, the whole ground was just reduced to mud by the end of it. So it wouldn't be
1: your own
0: without mud, would it? So.
1: Bring your own flippers, I think, or something like that. It's incredible.
0: That's right. Win the toss and kick with the tide. So, yeah, players were covered from head to toe in mud. And that game between Newborough and Hillend actually ended in a draw. And there was only 5 goals kicked for the whole game. So. It did just show how much water was on the ground.
1: Wow.
0: And there was so much water on the ground at soccer pitches in Turnbull and Moore that they actually had to call the games off because the grounds were just unplayable. So certainly a lot of water and a lot of rain coming down.
1: Mm.
0: And the Bureau of Meteorology has officially announced an El Nino for later this year. So expect to see quite a fair bit of rain coming.
1: Yep.
0: The Bureau has officially announced it'll be an El Nino weather pattern for this winter and spring.
1: Hmm. We had something like 33 mils on the weekend, I think Johnny Washer was saying. 31 or 33 mils on the weekend, so down in Mowi Way. So, yeah, quite a bit of water around at the moment, that's for sure.
0: Incredible. Well, as I was watching the game on the weekend out at Traralgon, I did think it was probably the coldest and wettest game I've done in a couple of years. So, certainly. By the end of it, players were quite happy just to get off the ground and hit the showers. So,
1: yep.
0: It is a winter sport, of course, but yes, those conditions that we saw on Saturday were certainly something that you don't have to battle through all that often. So, yes, it was very, very wet on the weekend.
1: And what's on for this weekend for you?
0: This weekend, I'll be in Maffra this weekend for my game. So it's a great neck of the woods down there in Maffra. I'll be down there to play on Saturday and then, be taking it easy for the rest of the weekend. So a pretty quiet one this weekend, but always good to travel out to Gippsland
1: and
0: see different parts of the region.
1: Stay dry and stay warm. That's the secret, I think, at this time of year.
0: Certainly, absolutely. Yeah. It'll be I dare say it would be pretty cold up in the hills there in Walhalla.
1: It wasn't too bad last weekend, Liam, because when I left the Latrobe Valley, it was cold and misty, but then I got up to Erica and the sun came out, there was blue skies. It wasn't too bad a day, but I must admit, to be honest, on the way home, which was around about 2, 3-ish or what it was in the afternoon, the weather did change back. So, but it was nice to have reasonable sort of weather up there anyway, so... Often it's the opposite. You know, if it's raining down here in the valley, it'll be sun shining up at Walhalla, and the opposite of that, it'll be beautiful down here. People go up to Walhalla and it'll be wet. So it's one of those sort of places, unfortunately.
0: Well, as the old saying goes, if you can see the ballboards, it's raining, and if you can't, if you can't see the ballboards, it's raining, and if you can, it's going to rain. But I guess it would be getting... pretty close, or we'd be into snow season at the moment, so not sure if there's any snow falling up around Erica or up further towards the hills there, but I dare say there'll be a few people making the trip up to the snow over the coming weeks. So,
1: When I went up on Saturday, the chain shop was open, the snow chain was shop was open, and there was a sign that was there saying chains must be carried at this time of year, so no doubt there will be snow eventually up there somewhere.
0: That's right. Well, I did see up in Aberfeldy, there's some works taking place to develop a new car park up in the hills there. So, $50,000, I think they've been awarded through the tiny towns grant. So, good news for Aberfeldy, and I dare say people who are driving up that neck of the woods, they'll definitely have to have their snow signs. And if they do drive through, they may notice a brand new car park in the works for the town that has a population of 3, I think it is.
1: 3, something like that, yeah. Well, the La Trobe Express, due out at 11 o'clock today. You can get your copy out front of the George Street offices of the La Trobe Express, or you can just wait at home and get your delivery in the normal sort of way. Thank you very much, Liam, for all you do and for your contributions here. Bryce, I was on with Bryce yesterday, and he sends his regards. He says, I poached you from his show, but he's only on every second week, and it's a Monday, so... You know, you'd be still trying to meet your timetables and bits and pieces by then, wouldn't you?
0: Oh yes, Monday is definitely the most hectic day for us. But it's good to hear Bryce's voice on the intro still. So,
1: for sure, definitely, yeah. Okay, well, thank you very much, Liam, and I'll leave.

0: if you get back to it, you can go and get yourself warmed up, and we'll talk to you again next week.
1: Too easy. Thanks, okay. Rick.
0: Thanks, Liam. Cheers.
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4: Good morning, I'm Shannon Kirkwood. Britain will have its seventh Prime Minister in a decade after Sir Keir Starmer announced his resignation. He says he'll leave Downing Street by September. Veteran UK politician and Westminster's newest MP, Andy Burnham, is expected to stand unopposed. Mr. Burnham has been officially sworn in as the PM for Makerfield following his by-election victory last week.
5: I swear by Almighty God that I will be faithful and bear true allegiance to His Majesty King Charles, his heirs and successors, according to law. So help me God.
4: Yeah. Caretaker Prime Minister Starmer says he will give his full support to whoever is selected as the new leader.
6: I will remain in post as Prime Minister until the contest is complete. And I will do everything I can to ensure an orderly handover of power.
4: A public health expert says it's not surprising bird flu has reached Australia. The H5N1 strain of the virus has been confirmed in southern Western Australia. Two birds have tested positive. Australia was the last continent free of the virus. Charles Sturt University Professor Marta Hernandez-Jova told National Radio News it was only a matter of time.
7: It is a little bit concerning. It's not surprising and it's not completely unexpected. We have to be aware that the virus has arrived mainly in Australia, and we have to see, you know, how things progress. So if the virus hasn't spread further, then we are in a very good situation.
4: No cases have been detected in commercial poultry operations as yet. The United States president says the Strait of Hormuz remains open despite claims by Iran. There's been conflicting reports from both sides throughout high-level talks in Switzerland over the past 2 days. Those technical negotiations are aiming to establish a mechanism to keep the Strait of Hormuz open and address flare-ups in the Middle East. Donald Trump insists oil is passing through the strait.
8: As long as they respect us, I don't want to use the word fear, because that's an inappropriate word. But as long as they respect us, we're not going to have any trouble. We have total control of the strait.
4: The number of Australians leaving for the regions has hit record levels. The March quarter regional movers index rose 20% on the December quarter. Regional Australia Institute CEO Liz Ritchie says it's the highest level of capital to regional movement the index has recorded. The Sunshine Coast remains the most popular destination, followed by Victoria's Greater Geelong and Queensland's Fraser Coast. The majority of movers are from Sydney and Melbourne. A new poll has identified China as a more important relationship for Australia than the United States. 51% of respondents in the Lowy Institute poll said Australia's partnership with Beijing is more vital than that with Washington. That's up 8 points on the previous year, while 6 in 10 respondents had no confidence at all in US President Donald Trump, the lowest level for any American leader in the survey's 22-year history, although 3 in 4 said the US alliance remains important for Australia's security. And a group of Australian citizens and a New Zealander quarantined near Perth after the hantavirus outbreak are reportedly heading home. Health officials say the 6 cruise ship passengers have consistently tested negative for the virus since disembarking the ship in the Canary Islands last month. To sport in tennis, 4 Australians have won their opening Wimbledon qualifiers. Dane Sweeney, Tristan Schoolcate, Chris O'Connell and Bernard Tomic are one match away from a place in the main draw. A group of Australian women will compete in the women's singles qualifiers tonight. And at the FIFA World Cup, Lionel Messi has become the top scorer in World Cup history, securing both of Argentina's goals in their win over Austria in Arlington this morning.
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0: And a very good morning to you. 25 minutes to 8, you're listening to the Tuesday Morning Breakfast Show with Greg Hansford. Thanks for your phone call. So I should have mentioned earlier we had a phone call from Sue at Sale, Peter in Traralgon, and Simon from Mowi. I'm sorry I didn't acknowledge that, but very difficult. I'm just here by myself trying to juggle a whole lot of different things. A big thank you to Liam Durkin too for contributing, as he always does every Tuesday morning too, with the latest in news. We're heading for a maximum of 15 today, a mostly sunny day. Winds westerly 15 to 25 k's, becoming light this evening. Chance of rain today is 5%. Sun protection not recommended, as UV index is predicted to reach 1, which is low. In fact, it's going to be 15 every day this week, according to the Bureau. 15 on Wednesday, 15 on Thursday, 15 on Friday. All cloudy days, chance of morning fog, slight chance of a shower on Wednesday and again on Friday. So, yeah, just take that in as you can. So looking at 15 for the rest of this week. There's no water warnings at the moment, so take the boat out if you want to, although it's pretty cold and not exactly that sort of weather to be heading out in the boat, but you never know, you could go out fishing. Let's look at the rainfall stats, thanks to Johnny Washer. Johnny doesn't have any assignments this morning, but anyway, he got up early this morning to get all the figures out for us. There's been nothing in the last 24 hours. We had about 31 to 33 mils on the weekend, though, so we have had rain, so don't panic too much about that. So our June's total is now 64.3, and our year-to-date figure is 349.1, and that compares with 211 this time last year. So definitely we're well and truly ahead in that respect. Thompson Dam is on 64%, down from 65%, although most of the others are on the way up. The Aussie dollar worth 71 US cents, 0.53 of a pound, 0.61 of a euro, $1.23 New Zealandish. Gold, silver and platinum are down. Good morning, Martin. $5,985.62 an Australian an ounce for gold. So that's the first time I've seen it below 6,000 for a while. Looking at the AFL for this Thursday night, we've got the Lions in 8th position versus the Swans in 2nd position. No guesses as to who's going to win that one. And on Friday, we've got the Hawks in 3rd position versus the Giants in 13th position. So it should be an easy win for the Hawks, you would think. State of the ladder at the moment, Freo are in top spot, followed by the Swans and then the Hawks. In 4th position, we've got the Cats, followed by the Crows, and then the D's in 6th spot. Better look at the AMO report, because I have been told I've got to keep up with that. Currently, the big battery is producing 889 megawatts, which is 10% of our state's power. Gas producing 944 megawatts, or 11%. Hydro, 1,134 megawatts, or 13% of our power. So lots of little percentages there. Solar still hasn't come online. Wind, 1,361 megawatts, or 16% of our power. But the majority of our power, 49%, almost half of our power, 49% coming from brown coal, 4,191 megawatts. A big thank you to the guys and girls, as I always do. We can take them for granted. They work in our power stations and open cuts, keeping the lights on. You know, just imagine being out in the Mall open cut, or not the Mall open cut, the Loyang open cut or the Alorn open cut right now. Would not be exactly an exciting experience. Now, I better go on to the Steve Nicko price watch too for fuel watch, because I know a lot of people would be having their cereal getting ready to head out the door. In Mowi, 148.5 for U91. That's at Solo at the Walhalla end of Moore Street. In Newra, 149.5 in Monash Road, so 1 cent more. Moore, 155.7, so it jumps up quite a bit. At United at the McDonald Street Bridge. And in Traralgon, 157.9, that's at Mobile in Smith Street on the sale side of the town. Looking at diesel, because Steve is a diesel driving man, in Maui, 172.3 at Solo, Newbra 172.5 at Monash Road, Morwell 181.5 at United at the Latrobe Regional Hospital on the highway, and at Traralgon 180.9, that's at Ampol, 14 Stammers Road on the Princess Highway. It's the corner of Princess Highway and Stammers Road. That's on the south side of Traralgon as well. Currently the temperature in the wonderful city of Morwell is 6.6 degrees. I thought I was going to lose something then. We better get on with a bit of music. Taylor, unfortunately, won't be able to make it today. A bit of Deborah Conway, 22.8.

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9: Good morning, I'm Shannon Kirkwood. Westminster's newest MP, Andy Burnham, is poised to become Britain's seventh Prime Minister in a decade. Sir Keir Starmer has announced his resignation, saying he'll leave Downing Street by September. Mr Burnham has declared he will stand for the leadership position. He's been officially sworn in as the MP for Makerfield following his by-election victory last week. The BBC's Chris Mason reports.
10: Westminster is a postcode whose currency is power. Today, power shifted and quickly. Photographs of the former mayor of Greater Manchester surrounded by hundreds of Labour MPs, the Chancellor Rachel Reeves, the former Deputy Prime Minister Angela Rayner among them, illustrate that shift in power and influence. It's not impossible someone else chooses to take on Andy Burnham, but it's increasingly likely he is Prime Minister in just a matter of weeks.
9: Further tests are underway after Australia recorded its second case of the deadly H5N1 bird flu virus. Western Australia says since the first confirmed case on Friday, it's received reports of dozens of sick or dead birds. Authorities say there's no evidence the virus has spread, but some poultry farms are already voluntarily locking down. Federal Agriculture Minister Julie Collins spoke to the ABC about the need to remain calm.
11: Obviously been learning from what we have seen overseas and some of the devastation that has occurred in terms of wildlife, particularly overseas. But what I would say is that we're still in the investigation stage and reiterate that it's not in our poultry or agricultural systems at this point in time.
9: An increasing number of young Australians have been found to have made the call for help last year. The Kids Helpline Service responded to 5,190 crisis interventions last year. Its impact report finding that's a 350% increase since 2018. Such an intervention involves a professional counsellor contacting emergency services or child protection authorities when a young person is deemed to be at immediate risk of harm. The report also found First Nations young people represented 9% of all contact of the service last year. The German Life Saving Association says it's recorded 6 drowning deaths over the weekend amid extreme heat conditions. Much of Europe is preparing for the heat wave to intensify over the week. A new exhibition honouring Australia's involvement in Afghanistan is opening at the War Memorial tonight. As Laura Devoy reports, it addresses conflicting views about the war.
12: A Bushmaster vehicle, embroidered handkerchiefs and a taxidermied black Labrador are among 1,400 objects on display. Titled Was It Worth It? The exhibition covers from the aftermath of 9/11 in 2001 to the evacuation of Kabul 20 years later. Director of the Australian War Memorial, Matt Anderson, described the new gallery as a first draft of history. He also acknowledged the Brereton Report, which found credible information Australian Defence Force personnel were involved in serious crimes in Afghanistan. 41 ADF personnel died and 263 were wounded during the war.
9: In other news, Adelaide AFL great Tony Modrow is out of intensive care following a truck accident last week south of Adelaide. His family says he has made encouraging progress, but there is a long road ahead. And Clive Davis, the music executive who shaped the careers of American superstars such as Whitney Houston, Aretha Franklin and Bruce Springsteen, has passed away, aged 94. To sport at the FIFA World Cup, Argentina has defeated Austria 2-0 in Dallas this morning. Lionel Messi scored both goals for his side and a record 18th World Cup goal. Former Socceroos boss Graham Arnold has made three changes to the Iraqi side as they take on France in Philadelphia. Later today, Norway takes on Senegal and Jordan faces Algeria.
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18: Very good morning to you. 8:05. Good morning to Sarah from Trogon and also Joanne from Moe, who sends her regards to Rick, who's just walked in next door to fire everything up for the country crew after the 9 o'clock news. Yes, so it's 8:05. We're heading for a maximum of 15 today, a mostly sunny day, although looking out the window now, it's just all foggy out there. I can't even see across the other side of the road. Winds westerly, 15 to 25 k's now, becoming light in the evening. Chance of any rain is 5%. Sun protection not recommended as the UV index is predicted to reach 1, which is low. And I said the maximum today is going to be 15. Well, it's going to be 15 for, according to the Bureau, it's going to be 15 Wednesday, Thursday and Friday. They're all cloudy days. We've all got a slight chance of a shower and light winds. So that's pretty much it for this week. Looking at the water, there's no water warnings at the moment. So we go on to Johnny Wash's rainfall stats. There's been nothing in the last 24 hours, although, as he said, there was about 33 mil on the weekend, 31 to 33 mil on the weekend. So that was more than enough. And you heard from Liam's report that the football was pretty much washed out. So yeah, zero for the last 24 hours. But for June, that brings our total to 64.3 and a year-to-date figure, 349.1. And that compares with 211 this time last year. Looking at our water catchment, the Thompson Dam, our largest dam, is almost two-thirds full, 64%. The Aussie dollar worth 71 US cents, 0.53 of a pound, 0.61 of a euro, and $1.23 New Zealandish. Gold, silver and platinum are all down. I know Martin is absolutely devastated, Martin the mowing man. $5,985.62 an ounce for Australian gold. That's still a reasonable sort of price as far as I'm concerned. In the AFL this week, we've got on Thursday, we've got the Lions in 8th position versus the Swans in 2nd position. Should be an easy win for the Swans. And on Friday, the Hawks in 3rd position versus the Giants in 13th position. Again, should be another easy game for the Hawks. The state of the ladder at the moment, Freo in top spot, followed by the Swans, then the Hawks, then the Cats in 4th position, followed by the Crows, and then D's in number 6 position. On the line now, speaking of... Well, she's not a demon, that's for sure. But she's more... I said you're sort of a licensed dog lover, so there's no dogs in there, though, unfortunately. There's Hawks, Frio. I'm trying to figure out a good little segue to take you across. But live from Canberra, it's the Mayor of Latrobe City Council, Councillor Sharon Gibson. Good morning, Sharon.
19: Good morning, and how are you?
18: Well, we're a bit frozen down here. It's supposed to be 6 degrees at the moment, as you sort of pointed out to me.
19: We beat you.
18: It says 6.8 at the moment. There's just no way in the world that it's 6.8 degrees. You know, it's just far too cold for that. So But anyway, so how many? You're 3 degrees, are you?
19: We're three. Yep. Yeah. Do you feel it?
18: Yeah,
19: I was in Parliament House yesterday.
18: Yes.
19: And even in the Great Hall, I was cold.
18: I believe Albo had his mockies on.
19: Well, I don't know about that.
18: I'm not being political. I'm sorry. It's just
19: that's all
18: a bit
19: right.
18: of a joke. Could have been anyone. So what's happening up there? What are you up in Canberra for?
19: Well, they have National Assembly of all the councils in Australia come together. But what... There's a couple of things mainly on for. One of them is actually we're meeting with the Minister for Regional Development. Now, and it's a personal meeting.
18: Ooh, okay, good. One to one.
19: So it's not all the councils at all. It's just myself and the CEO.
18: Yes.
19: And we're looking at, well, how can they help us? We're not saying give us a golden handshake. We're not saying that.
18: Mm.
19: But we're saying, can you work with us so we can help ourselves?
18: Mm.
19: We're the worst affected in Australia with the power station closure and the forestry, and it just goes on and on. So how can you help us? We've got some suggestions, but how can you help us help ourselves?
18: Mm, exactly.
19: So we try and be proactive because We know what's happening, you know. The unemployment's bad enough as it is.
18: 15.3% in Morwell. It's absolutely incredible. In fact, it's 15.4, sorry. It went up slightly, so.
19: Yeah, so that's the main one. Yes, it is good for the National Assembly, but the main one is speaking to the Minister. It'd be lovely if you did Zoom and everything else, but that's not how they work.
18: Okay, they want to see that face-to-face kind of thing.
19: Yeah.
18: Mm. So yeah. You got there yesterday, did you?
19: Yes, I did.
18: Yeah.
19: Got up here yesterday and, yeah.
18: Did you speak to anyone yesterday or was it just a sort of more a settling in kind of day?
19: It was more... get up here to get ready for tomorrow, basically, because it starts early.
18: Yep.
19: Starts soon. So, that's what we've done.
18: Are you going to see anyone else beside today or whatever? Or is it just the one person?
19: Just the main one and then the National Assembly.
18: Right. Okay.
19: And there's different ministers and things there, but you don't get one-on-ones. You can collar them at the door, which I have been known to do, but you don't get a sit-down meeting with them.
18: Right, okay. So,
19: that's why doing it the way we have is the better way around.
18: So then you'll stay tonight and then you return back to the valley tomorrow or?
19: The next day, yes.
18: Next day. So are you seeing anyone in particular tomorrow or just
19: doing no, it's full National Assembly.
18: Oh,
19: tomorrow.
18: National Assembly, that's all day. Sorry, my apologies.
19: Yeah.
18: Yes.
19: Well, that goes for 4 days.
18: Okay,
19: Now, can I?
18: Nope.
19: Bring something up. It's been put out there, and it's about the old jam club.
18: Yes, Liam mentioned that this morning, and there's been a social media thing by Martin Cameron on Facebook about it.
19: Yes. Now, all right, I do have some information on that.
18: Right.
19: Because it... it frustrates the living pooper out of me. It's just wrong because they don't need a planning permit for the work they're doing.
18: Right.
19: Or...
18: Because it's a commercial property, so they can use it for whatever way they wanted to, I suppose.
19: Well, even if it's a boarding house, they do not need a planning permit.
18: Right.
19: The state set the planning scheme and the rules around boarding house or boarding houses.
18: Yes.
19: So they need to change the scheme.
18: Hmm.
19: You know, it's wrong. It really is wrong.
18: So,
19: and we've been really concerned about this for a long time because they've popped up in, there was some more in Morwell, there was some others in Traralgon, and they just create havoc. When they're run properly, and because people have got to go somewhere, I get that, but it's how it's actually applied and how it's run. Now, if there's rules and regulations about boarding houses and how they're run and approved, that's what we want to change.
18: So is this being done by private people or is it being done... Oh, okay, so private...
19: Well, now I sort of, don't have anything in, because they don't have to come through us. They don't have to touch us for any planning permit. So we don't know. Yes, I've heard the rumours. And if it is true, some of those rumours, well, then the state government, I believe, don't quote me because I'm not sure. And because again, we're acting on, well, what is it? Is it? Isn't it? We don't know. If it is what is being suggested, then the state government does have a hand in that.
18: Right,
19: but I don't know.
18: Because according to the clip that I saw, there were businesses that have indicated that if this does open, that they would be closing their doors.
19: Can understand that. Yeah, look, I just think the whole thing's wrong. Just wrong.
18: Yes.
19: But give us the tools so we can do something about it. But the state government has been very quick with the planning rules and taking over a lot of the planning rules, and we don't have any say. So, you know, I agree with the people on, but give us the rules so we can do.
18: We have to go to a very short break. We're talking to the Mayor of La Trobe City Council, Councillor Sharon Gibson, who's up in Canberra at the moment. We'll be back after these few messages.
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18: Well, the time is 8 minutes past eight. On the line, we have got Councillor Sharon Gibson, the Mayor of Latrobe City Council, up in Canberra, freezing Canberra at the moment, just for you. Good morning, Sharon.
19: Good morning. And yeah, it is cold.
18: So you don't get to take your pooch up with you or anything like that, do you?
19: No, no. Mind you, I have spoken to the hubby already. Yes. And he said, she's still in bed.
18: Oh, right. Well, I wouldn't blame her. I tell you what, I had to fill in yesterday morning for Ken Thompson on the Monday morning breakfast show. And my goodness, my body wasn't used to getting up on a Monday morning. That's my one few days of the week where I actually get a little bit of a sleep in to maybe about 8 o'clock or something. But it was certainly cold yesterday and I didn't really want to get up. But anyway, I did it anyway. So what else is on the cards? What else is on the cards for you this week, Sharon?
19: Oh, well, now what I can tell you is on Saturday, I did the opening for the gallery.
18: Okay.
19: Now, that's for the winter season. Yep. And you should have seen, you should see it. It is, you've got to go and believe it. Because there are so many different things. It just blew me away when I went and had a look. And there is something for everyone.
18: Okay, like, for instance?
19: Kids as well. Right.
18: If I was a kid, if I was thinking about taking my kids there, what would be there that would be interesting to kids?
19: Wow. Do you remember? Now, I wasn't into all that, but others were. There's an arcade exhibition with pinball machines.
18: Oh, okay.
19: And beanbags.
18: Wow. Beanbags. Kids wouldn't even know what beanbags are. Would they? They were very common back in the 80s, 90s.
19: I've still got them.
18: Wow. Good-o.
19: Yep. Got to have the beanbags.
18: Yes, yes.
19: Look, there's nine of them. They're custom pinball machines. And, yeah, the kids can have a great time with that. So
18: it's obviously free. You just zip into them. The payment mechanism's been cut off. I know
19: Yeah, they don't have to pay for it.
18: Beautiful. Okay, well, that's good.
19: Yeah. Now, there's some really thought-provoking pieces.
18: Mm-hmm.
19: There's one by Noel Counahan.
18: Okay.
19: I think that's how you say his name. And it's a painting. And it's called Boy in the Helmet, number 4.
18: Okay.
19: And it's a painting about a Vietnamese, or it's about the Vietnamese children going to the Vietnam War.
18: Oh.
19: Because now it's really emotional, that piece.
18: Mm-hmm.
19: It's sort of like a skeleton.
18: Right.
19: But that's what it's about. So that's really confronting because the kids were used in the war. So that was, now there's...
18: Did the artist say what their connection, why they picked that particular topic? Was there any sort of stuff that came with it to sort of explain the motivation behind doing that sort of stuff?
19: I've got no idea.
18: Okay, I just thought I'd ask. I just thought there might have been a plaque there to say, well, you know, the artist spent 3 months in Vietnam or something and was struck
19: by... didn't read that. I read the other part, but I didn't read that. So I don't know. It might be there.
18: People will be able to find out for themselves.
19: Well, they have to go and find out.
18: Exactly,
19: Now, there's one that tickled my fancy.
18: Oh, dear.
19: It made me laugh.
18: Okay.
19: It's a submarine, and it's a cross-section of the submarine. And there's all these different things in there. There's washing hanging on the line. There's a goat. There's all types of things. So that just really tickled my fancy. I thought, oh, it was like, where's Wally? Oh, there's that. Oh, hang on, there's that.
1: Yeah.
19: So that's by Rodney Forbes. Now, those two are in the gallery number 4.
1: Right, okay.
19: So that's okay.
1: Now, you got any classical sort of art? You know, I must admit I'm into more, you know, the old classical type of art, you know, rather than, I know there's expressive type stuff, which is great, but I like the old portraits or landscapes.
19: So you
1: sort
19: can
1: of,
19: see. Yeah. There's a little bit of that as well. There is. Now, there's a mirror piece. And when you stand at different angles, you see different things.
1: Oh, okay, right.
19: And there's a sculpture, and it's made out of all glass.
1: Right.
19: You would never, ever pick that it's all glass.
1: Hmm.
19: So, yeah, that's interesting.
1: Hmm.
19: Now, there's one that's called, and it's not what you think. It's called Where All the Big Knobs Hang Out, and it's a pair of jeans in a painting, but it's not what you think.
1: Okay.
19: So,
1: I wasn't thinking anything.
19: That's okay. I was, and I'm going, oh, well, that's not what I thought it was. So, yeah, that's okay. There's a whole stack of different things. There's in the gallery number 3, there's, it's called Gaz, and it's a pair of jeans in a painting, but it's not what you think.
1: Okay.
19: So,
1: I wasn't thinking anything.
19: That's okay. I was, and I'm going, oh, well, that's not what I thought it was. So, yeah, that's okay. There's a whole stack of different things.

0: Quilts.
1: Right, so it's a material. It's a material type.
0: Some is, and some are paintings, but okay. How they've used leaves, scented bark leaves to get the colour and all types of things like that. So that's different.
1: Okay.
0: And if you look at the, if you look at the actual design and everything of the quilt, now I do make my own quilt, and the time and effort that goes into it is just to get the colours and how it all flows through. Oh, the amount of work that would have gone into that is just unbelievable. So that was really interesting. Now, before I forget, on Friday, I don't know what the weather's supposed to be on Friday. I hope it's not as cold.
1: Friday is going to be 15, a cloudy day with a chance of morning fog, slight chance of a shower, 20% with light winds. There you go.
0: Wow.
1: It's 15 all this week. 15 all this week. Every day this week. So whatever.
0: Oh, well, at least you're consistent.
1: No.
0: Well, because on Friday they've got, you know how the live site was done for the soccer?
1: Mm-hmm.
0: They're doing another one.
1: Oh, okay.
0: So that, I think that starts at 12 or 2 around then.
1: Yep.
0: But have a look for that if you are interested in that, because that was really great to see it on the large screen.
1: Mm.
0: So if people are into their soccer and they're not at work,
1: yep,
0: they can go.
1: Mm. That sounds fantastic. And yeah. What else is on for this weekend? We've got you obviously won't be on your program today. So what's
0: no.
1: So what's happening there? Is it just going to satellite or
0: just
1: something?
0: Just going to be music.
1: Just going to be music. Okay, that's fair enough. Just to let people know. And what's on for this weekend?
0: Well, I'm just looking, and there's nothing in. There's nothing in
1: Fantastic.
0: There. I don't believe that.
1: That's good. There's nothing wrong with that, Sharon. You do need to pace yourself, and it is great having the odd day off. I'm telling you now.
0: Well, it is nice because normally I don't, but it is nice. Nothing's in the calendar. Well, I'm shocked.
1: Well, there you go. You'll be able to come home and thaw out from Canberra, that's for sure.
0: Yeah, well, it will be a chilly. I'm just looking at what are we supposed to get to here? It's 2 degrees. It's gone down.
1: This is up in Canberra.
0: Yeah.
1: Yeah. Why would you want to go up to Canberra, Sharon? You know, you'd have to think about
0: it. Well, because we want to try and get some...
1: I know you can't do it by Zoom. I was talking politically.
0: I
1: think of people that go for federal elections, and I'm thinking, why would you want to go up to Canberra? It's a pretty cool little place, that's for sure. And I don't mean cool as in ideologically cool or anything like that, just weather climatically cool. But we have to go to the news, but thanks so much for taking time out of your busy day. I hope everything goes okay for your talks with the various people, and you can collar a few people at the door.
0: Oh, yeah.
1: You were saying that. So
0: never let a chance go by.
1: Yep, no problems. Okay, we'll leave you to it, and we'll talk to you next Tuesday.
0: No worries.
1: Okay. Thank you very much. That was Sharon Gibson, our local mayor, who's up at Canberra at the moment, doing her best for us down here.
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4: Good morning, I'm Shannon Kirkwood. Westminster's newest MP, Andy Burnham, is poised to become Britain's 7th Prime Minister in a decade. So Keir Starmer has announced his resignation, saying he'll leave Downing Street by September.

0: Mr. Burnham has declared he will stand for the leadership position. He's been officially sworn in as the MP for Makerfield following his by-election victory last week. The BBC's Chris Mason reports.
1: Westminster is a postcode whose currency is power. Today, power shifted and quickly. Photographs of the former mayor of Greater Manchester surrounded by hundreds of Labour MPs, the Chancellor Rachel Reeves, the former Deputy Prime Minister Angela Rayner among them, illustrate that shift in power and influence. It's not impossible someone else chooses to take on Andy Burnham, but it's increasingly likely he is Prime Minister in just a matter of weeks.
0: Further tests are underway after Australia recorded its second case of the deadly H5N1 bird flu virus. Western Australia says since the first confirmed case on Friday, it's received reports of dozens of sick or dead birds. Authorities say there's no evidence the virus has spread, but some poultry farms are already voluntarily locking down. Federal Agriculture Minister Julie Collins spoke to the ABC about the need to remain calm.
2: Obviously been learning from what we have seen overseas and some of the devastation that has occurred in terms of wildlife, particularly overseas. But what I would say is that we're still in the investigation stage and reiterate that it's not in our poultry or agricultural systems at this point in time.
0: An increasing number of young Australians have been found to have made the call for help last year. The Kids Helpline Service responded to 5,190 crisis interventions last year. Its impact report finding that's a 350% increase since 2018. Such an intervention involves a professional counsellor contacting emergency services or child protection authorities when a young person is deemed to be at immediate risk of harm. The report also found First Nations young people represented 9% of all contact of the service last year. The German Life Saving Association says it's recorded 6 drowning deaths over the weekend amid extreme heat conditions. Much of Europe is preparing for the heat wave to intensify over the week. A new exhibition honouring Australia's involvement in Afghanistan is opening at the War Memorial tonight. As Laura Devoy reports, it addresses conflicting views about the war.
3: A Bushmaster vehicle, embroidered handkerchiefs and a taxidermied black Labrador are among 1,400 objects on display. Titled Was It Worth It? The exhibition covers from the aftermath of 9/11 in 2001 to the evacuation of Kabul 20 years later. Director of the Australian War Memorial, Matt Anderson, described the new gallery as a first draft of history. He also acknowledged the Brereton Report, which found credible information Australian Defence Force personnel were involved in serious crimes in Afghanistan. 41 ADF personnel died and 263 were wounded during the war.
0: In other news, Adelaide AFL great Tony Modrow is out of intensive care following a truck accident last week south of Adelaide. His family says he has made encouraging progress, but there is a long road ahead. And Clive Davis, the music executive who shaped the careers of American superstars such as Whitney Houston, Aretha Franklin and Bruce Springsteen, has passed away, aged 94. To sport at the FIFA World Cup, Argentina has defeated Austria 2-0 in Dallas this morning. Lionel Messi scored both goals for his side and a record 18th World Cup goal. Former Socceroos boss Graham Arnold has made 3 changes to the Iraqi side as they take on France in Philadelphia. Later today, Norway takes on Senegal and Jordan faces Algeria.
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9: 25 minutes to 9, we're coming into the last half hour of the Tuesday morning breakfast. So don't forget, we've got Ricky Sinclair coming up at 9 o'clock with the Country Crew. Stick around for that if you're into country music. I know Joanne will. We're heading for a maximum of 15 today, a mostly sunny day with winds westerly 15 to 25 k's becoming light in the evening. Chance of any rain is 5%. Sun protection not recommended as the UV index is predicted to reach 1, which is low. I say that it's going to be 15 today. Well, it's going to be 15, according to the Bureau. It's going to be 15 every day this week. Wednesday, 15. Thursday, 15. Friday, 15. All cloudy days. All slight chances of showers. So there you have it in a summary. Out on the water, there's no wind warnings at the moment, no gale warnings or anything at the moment, so you're quite safe out there. Let's have a look. Johnny Wash has rung through with the rainfall stats. There's been nothing in the last 24 hours. For June, that brings us up to 64.3. We had roughly 33 mils on the weekend. So June's figure is 64.3, and that compares with 23 this time last year. And our year-to-date figure, 349.1. easily ahead of last year's progressive total of 211. Thompson Dam, our largest dam, is on 64%, almost two-thirds full. The Aussie dollar worth 71 US cents, 0.53 of a pound, 0.61 of a euro, and $1.23 New Zealandish. Gold, silver and platinum are down. Gold trading at $5,985.62 an ounce. Looking at the footy for this weekend, for this Thursday, Lions meet the Swans in second position. Should be an easy win for the Swans, playing good football at the moment. And on Friday, the Hawks in third position versus the Giants in 13th position. No guesses as to who should win that one. The latter at the moment in top spot, you've got Freo at number one, followed by the Swans, then the Hawks. Cats are in fourth position, followed by the Crows, and then the D's are in sixth position. Looking at the Steve Nicko price watch for fuel, I know you're probably getting up and thinking, have my breakfast and drop the kids off at school and pop a bit of juice in the tank. For U91 in Maui, 148.5. That is phenomenally low, folks. That's at Solo at the Walhalla into Moore Street. In Newbury, it's 149.5 in Monash Road. In Morwell, it jumps to 155.7. That's at United at the McDonald Street Bridge. That is the cheapest in Morwell. And in Traralgon, 157.9. That's at Mobil in Smith Street on the sale side of the town. For diesel, because Steve is a diesel-driving man, in Maui, 172.3 at Solo, 172.5 at Monash Road, 181.5 at United Servo near the Latrobe Regional Hospital on the highway, and in Traralgon, 180.9 at Ampol, 14 Stammers Road on the corner of the Princess Highway and Stammers Road on the sales side of Traralgon, 180.9. Looking at the last AMO report, currently the battery is producing 708 megawatts, which is 8% of our power, so it's dropped a little bit. Gas is producing 1,032 megawatts or 12%. Hydro, 1,204 or 14%. Solar, just come online, folks, 79 megawatts. Get out the hairdryers and go crazy, 1% of our power. Wind producing 1,377 megawatts or 16% of our power, but 49% of our power, just about half, coming from brown coal, 4,176 megawatts. A big thank you to the guys and girls in the open cuts and power stations for keeping the lights on. Let's kick off this bracket with a bit of Wings. Junior's Farm.

This one's for Chris Newman. He's on his way down to Box Hill. He's on tour again. I wouldn't call him yesterday's hero, but he's definitely a legend, that's for sure. Listening to him on Thursday on GPFM.

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1: In the natural world, there are 28 species of birds called drongos. Recently, however, a new species has been discovered in Morwell, the wandering drongo. It is extremely rare, and indeed, there are only three of them, and they're all males. There are no females, so they cannot breed. They are seldom seen, and even more extraordinary, they can only be heard once a week on Wednesday mornings from 9 a.m. to 11 a.m, where they chatter and chirp and play music. Some scientists believe they do this to attract a mate. 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

0: National Radio News.
1: Good morning, I'm Shannon Kirkwood. Farmers are being encouraged to review their biosecurity measures following the discovery of H5 bird flu in Australia. Australia was the only continent untouched by the virus until late last week when a case was confirmed in a migratory bird in Western Australia. Authorities say there's no evidence the virus has spread, but public health expert from Charles Sturt University, Marta Hernandez-Jova, told National Radio News the poultry industry in particular should be on alert.
2: Wildlife, you know, all wildlife needs to be, you know, alert. Australia's been very strong on preparedness for viruses such as this one. We have very, very strong biosecurity plans and guidelines and practices to protect the poultry industry, because the poultry industry is number one industry that needs to definitely be alert, commercial but also backyard poultry.
1: Britain's caretaker Prime Minister Sir Keir Starmer says he'll support whoever is selected as the new leader after he announced his resignation. He says he'll leave Downing Street by September. Veteran UK politician and Westminster's newest MP, Andy Burnham, is expected to stand unopposed.
3: I will remain in post as Prime Minister until the contest is complete. And I will do everything I can to ensure an orderly handover of power.
1: A Senate inquiry into sweeping cuts to the National Disability Insurance Scheme is expected to report back today. Peter Hislop has more.
4: The federal government wants to reduce the cost of the ballooning scheme, but over 200,000 people would be cut from receiving support. The SNAP inquiry has heard from health professionals and people with disability, warning the cuts would take away basic support and impact safety, independence and participation. But the inquiry's deadline to report back has already been extended twice. Advocacy organisation People with Disability Australia says timeframes applied to the inquiry make it impossible to give proper weight to the evidence provided by the community.
1: United States President Donald Trump has again warned Iran not to breach current or future deals. An interim US-Iran deal was reached last week, more than 3 months after Israel and the US attacked the Iranian regime. Talks began this week in Switzerland on a long-term peace deal. President Trump says in a positive development, Iran has agreed to invite International Atomic Energy Agency inspectors back into the country.
5: If Iran doesn't live up to their agreement, or if they're not behaving, I will do what I have to do.
1: First Nations leaders are among 10 Australians who have lodged a case with the United Nations Human Rights Committee over the government's support of fossil fuel production for export. The claimants argue the ongoing approval and subsidisation of new coal and gas projects breaches Australia's obligations under the International Covenant on Civil and Political Rights. The case follows a ruling by the International Court of Justice. Fossil fuel exporting nations around the world are legally responsible for the climate harm those exports cause. And a fussy eater who builds a spring-loaded snare to catch its prey. There's some of the characteristics of the tiny and newly discovered Australian ballista spider. The nocturnal spider has been discovered in the rainforest of North Queensland. To sport now, Argentina has defeated Austria 2-0 in Dallas this morning at the FIFA World Cup. Lionel Messi scored both goals for his side and a record 18th World Cup goal. In Philadelphia, the contest between Iraq and France has been delayed at halftime due to severe thunderstorms. And 15 years since his Wimbledon quarterfinal appearance, Australian Bernard Tomic is a step closer to a place in the main draw. He'll face fellow Australian Chris O'Connell in the qualifiers after they won their opening games. Dane Sweeney and Tristan Schoolcate are also one win away from a place in the Wimbledon men's singles main draw.
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9: Good morning, hello and welcome to the Tuesday edition of the Country Crew. Ricky Sinclair here with you for the next 2 hours. My thanks to Greg for a fantastic breakfast show as well. And Greg will be back next Tuesday from 6 till 9. Let's have a look at the weather for today. A mostly sunny day, 15 degrees, mostly sunny. Winds westerly, 15 to 25 kilometres an hour, becoming Light in the evening for tomorrow, Wednesday, cloudy, 15 degrees, cloudy, slight chance of shower with light winds. Thursday, partly cloudy, 15, partly cloudy, the chance of morning fog with light winds. Monday, cloudy, 15, cloudy, the chance of morning fog, slight chance of a shower and light winds. Saturday, partly cloudy, 14, partly cloudy, the chance of morning fog and light winds. Cloud clearing, 15, cloud clearing with light winds. For Monday, shower 2, 15 degrees, cloudy, medium chance of showers, light winds. And currently it's 4 degrees, but please, if you are driving out on the roads, please put your headlights on. It is foggy, and it's very hard to see, so please, please, please put your headlights on. And around about 9:30 this morning, I'll be chatting to Sandy Dodd, and we're looking forward to having a chat with her and catching up to see what she's going to be up to. But right now, here she is with Dance Cowboy Dance.

Loretta Lynn, You're Looking at Country. Before that, Jeff Brown and After January Rains. And we kicked it off with Sandy Dodd and Dance Cowboy Dance.

Sandy Dodd, There Ought to Be More to Love Than This, from her More to Love CD. Before that, you heard from Melinda Schneider, Real People, and Mel Haggard with Swinging Doors, and Loretta Lynn with You're Looking at Country. We'll play this one right now.

0: That was Sandy Dodd and... Oops. That was Sandy Dodd with Shattered Image from her Mortal Love CD. If I press this button over here, oh, this one here, I should say good morning to Sandy. Hello, Sandy, are you there?
1: Hi, Ricky, how are you going?
0: I'm good, thanks, buddy. I don't want to keep you too long because you're actually driving at the moment as we're chatting, aren't we? Aren't you?
1: Yeah, I hope I don't have an accident in front of everybody.
0: Oh, sorry, Sandy.
1: Are you
0: going
1: next week?
0: Yeah, you've had a busy couple of months, haven't you?
1: I have. I've been once a month. I've got a festival, and then I go all around locally and coming up to Maui next week. So I'm looking forward to that.
0: Yeah, and what can we expect at your show in Maui?
1: Well, I think I'm doing the Queens of Country, so I'll be doing sort of all the older Queens, and I may even do Best Cole number, my favourite Best Cole song.
0: Ah, so you're going to do Dolly?
1: Yes, I'll be dressed as Dolly, but I'll be doing some Dolly songs and some other songs as well.
0: Okay, cool.
1: Some of my favourites.
0: Oh, that sounds fantastic, and I can't unfortunately be there because I've got an appointment. I was going to come down and surprise you so I could come back and be Kenny.
1: Yes, I know. We haven't done that in
0: so long. No, not for a while. All right, I'll bet anyway, and can you tell people when the show in Maui is and what time and stuff?
1: Yes, it's at the Maui RSL, and doors open at 10:30. The show's from 11 till 12.
0: Oh, there you go. And there's a meal after, is it?
1: Yes, it's actually, I don't know the price off the top of my head, but it's very reasonable.
0: Oh, well, there you go. I think it's $20 for the meal, too.
1: It's yeah, so I'll get like a snack and a meal and a show.
0: Oh, well, there you go. All right, Sandy, I'll let you go so you can keep driving to Rosebud. And I'm going to go out with our song.
1: And thanks for playing my songs too, Ricky. I really appreciate your support.
0: That's okay. I'm going to go out with our song, I Will Always Love You. I know, Islands in the Stream, as we like to perform.
1: Oh, beautiful. See?
0: I call it our song.
1: Okay.
0: See you, mate.
1: Bye, mate.

0: George Jones. There goes my everything from his Walk Through the World CD. And before that, Dolly Parton with, Sandy Dodd and Cole Perkins and Islands in the Stream.
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His real name was Jackson Taylor, but I called him Applejack. Now old Applejack was loved by everyone he ever knew. Applejack picked apples, but he picked the banjo too.

Dolly Parton and Applejack from her new Harvest CD. Gotta say good afternoon, good morning out there to Joan. And I've got something not too far away for you, Joan. And also thank you so much to Jenny Canavan, for your message as well. And I might play one for you, Jen, just because I can. Hope you enjoy this one from Slim Whitman.

0: 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Say the Darndest Things on Gippsland FM 104.7, your community connection. Before that, you heard from, who else do we have in that bracket? Oh, I'm squeaky. Why am I squeaky? Let me just have a look. Must be these headphones. Yeah, anyway, good song there. It's the news time.
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2: Good morning, I'm Shannon Kirkwood. The World Wildlife Fund Australia says he wants to see an increase in funding efforts should further H5N1 cases be confirmed. Western Australia has confirmed 2 cases of the deadly virus. WWF Australia says it's continuing to monitor the situation and is in contact with local First Nations partners to offer support. Federal Agriculture Minister Julie Collins told the ABC Australians should be reassured there has been considerable preparation for the arrival of the virus.
3: The industry has been developing plans, as have farmers right across the country, in terms of biosecurity and what they would need to do should it become established in Australia. But I would reiterate that at this stage there is no evidence in our poultry or our agricultural system.